0: Fox Sports Saturday, soon to be Sunday on the East Coast. Aaron Torres, Jason Martin taking you till 2 a.m. Eastern. We will come back. NBA schedule is out. Yeah. We aren't talking about LeBron. We're talking about somebody who thinks he should be talked about more. Terrible tease, but I will pay it off on the other side with Jay Mart, Fox Sports Radio.
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16: The General of Degenerates has arrived.
17: Mendoza says he largely avoids the iconic Las Vegas Strip. He compared it to a childhood haunted house. Yeah. He only wears Raiders gear and stuff from Adidas. And he also has shut down social media until the season ends. So that's going to be... Well, the Raiders season ends in January, so he'll have no social media till then. Then, wait, there's more. Mendoza also said, the playbook is my girlfriend, close quote. Playbook is my girlfriend, and has largely decided no ladies. You ladies are toxic. You're toxic, you ladies. And no partying. Poindexter ain't partying. And he describes himself as willing to be, quote, psycho about football.
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20: Wow. The Lakers got sold again. Maybe it was an offer that they couldn't refuse. But if you buy it for $10 billion 10 months ago, and you sell it for over $12 billion, I would say that's a nice

0: That's the next level.
1: Bucky, I have a quick one for you. When it comes to the preseason and brand new players on a team, whatever team it is, how hard is it for the new guy to come in, even though he has his college mind, to come in and understand the playbook when it comes to pros?
0: Oh, it's tough. Depending on where you come from, how you do it. That's why the scouts have to do a really good job of understanding the aptitude and the ability to learn. But it's challenging because it's a different system, different techniques. You got different teammates. You go from being the big dog to now you're a little puppy trying to get on the porch. Completely different mindset. And everyone doesn't have that dog mentality to make it through. And that's why you see some of the guys that are top picks kind of flame out.
2: You know what? If I may jump in for a second, that's the reason why, at least in Minnesota, the excuse they gave why J.J. McCarthy is not going to start. They said he didn't know how to handle it. He didn't have, like, the strength.
0: Emotional.
2: Right.
0: The emotional maturity to handle it.
2: Right.
0: Yes, he did not. J.J. McCarthy acted out. He pouted. He sulked. And one of the things that you're looking for from your young players, how do they handle adversity? Because how they handle any little bit of adversity is going to be magnified when you get to the game. He didn't handle it right. He didn't play like a professional. I think ultimately that hurt him far more than whatever Kyler Murray did as a performer.
2: And they said they couldn't handle the huddle. They said J.J. McCarthy could not handle the huddle. Wow.
0: I mean, it's a lot. It's a lot of different things. And he's a newbie. And depending on how he's wired, is he humble enough to kind of go down there, get on these and learn? Or are there other things at play? Yeah, ultimately, you got to be able to do the work. You got to be able to handle the workload.
2: Yeah. Sorry, JB.
3: No, it's all good. So this is probably the last one. And maybe this is just coach speak. But after number one overall pick Fernando Mendoza made his debut and looked pretty good, their head coach Clint Kubiak seemed to change his tune about the starting role. Before, it was Kirk Cousins is this locked-in, definitive starter, and then he said, it's Kirk's job to lose. Bucky, do you think that the Raiders regret jumping the gun and naming Kirk the starter?
0: No, I don't think they regret it at all, because Tom Brady has always talked about the developmental problem with quarterbacks in the league. This is something that would alleviate that. Let him sit on the bench, let him redshirt, let him learn away from the scrutiny of the public eye, and then when he's ready in year two, let him have at it.
3: How much?
2: Hey, what the, oh, yeah. Go ahead.
3: Okay. Sorry, Andy. How much do you think, or how serious are people taking what coaches are saying right now in press conferences? How much is it? Is it real or is it just coach speak?
0: Look, I think a lot of it is just coach speak. Some of times it's real, but a lot of it is just coach speak. You're trying to be authentic. You're not trying to lie to the people. But yeah, sometimes you get it out there and you just kind of regurgitate a whole bunch of words.
2: All right, there we go. Pretty good ass Bucky today. By the way, these games may not count in the standings coming up, but we're going to tell you why they have meaning. They really do. We're going to do that and so much more right here on Fox Sports Sunday coming up right here next. Don't go away!
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11: Jaden Daniels making all kinds of headlines here. The Washington quarterback And he has now broken his silence over his public hissy fit. And this after Daniels fired off a cease and desist letter demanding you stop using my name and my image and my likeness, my NIL. You cannot use my NIL. So I don't know if you heard what he said or not. It's an interesting story. Daniels saying that he did not personally send the letter. He explained that the matter was handled by his representation, he said. That was my representation. That wasn't me. It's a quote. That wasn't my representation. Or that was my representation. That wasn't me, close quote. Now, the controversy stems from LSU continuing to use Jaden Daniels' image and honoring his legacy and celebrating his legacy, and then also reissuing his number 5 jersey. So there's a player on LSU this year wearing the number 5 jersey. Now, Daniels attempted to distance himself from the legal wrangling that's going on, the maneuvering, saying he still has a love for LSU and indicated there was no personal animosity. What jumps out about the wording from Jaden Daniels, the Washington Commanders quarterback, regarding the beef?
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13: I think you got to make room on that Mount Rushmore of teams for the number one pick with the Atlanta Falcons. You never want to be that crazy about it, but certain things stand out. And how bad the Atlanta Falcons were and how bad Tua was really stands out. The preseason is the preseason, but when guys are really, really good or they're really, really bad, that's something to really pay attention to. And the Falcons, nothing was good for them. Absolutely nothing. Like, Tua was awful. If you have Kyle Pitts in Dynasty and Fantasy, you're happy that he threw every time to him. But this was just the first possession with Tua getting hurried and having to throw the ball into the turf and fumbling on the first series. It was just nothing went Atlanta's way. This was absolutely awful.
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20: Back here on a Tuesday, welcome to the program, and we're going to tell you a little bit about Wine in the Wild, which is coming up quicker than I thought, Saturday, June 13th, for the Mink County Conservation District, and Jerry Culp and Robin Contreras are in the studios with us here today. Both, well, it's quite the cowboy hat you had on.
21: Good morning. That's for the event. Okay. Our theme is boots and buckles, and of course that has to go with a good hat.
20: Okay, look, boots, buckles, and hats. Is there a theme every year? What was the theme last year?
21: Last year we were dressed to impress.
22: Yeah, that's right.
21: But it was tricky.
20: Yeah.
21: Heels and grass.
20: No.
21: You know, it wasn't as easy. This will be way better.
20: This will be a lot more fun. All right. So it's coming up on June 13th, Wine in the Wild. And this is a unique thing because unless you were at the event last year, you probably been on this property, right?
22: Yeah. Yeah, we have a lot of improvements, too, going on. This finishing projects with the grant development, pavilion, trails.
20: Yeah. So Woodbine Farm is what we're talking about.
22: Yes, Woodbine
20: right?
22: Farm, yeah.
20: Yeah. And I know you guys told me the history of this, but I've slept and it's been a while. But why is this so important to the Conservation District? When did you sort of figure out you were going to start doing this? And then we'll get the details of the event. But the money raised is important. Why?
22: Yeah. So it's going to, well, there's a lot of projects there to restore the cultural history out there. But really, the important part of this project was the acquisition of the land with previous owner, Pat Penhaligon, and the farmstead. The land gave us the ability to cook that we don't normally see around here because we have such a large farming community that is great soil for farming. But we had an opportunity. Pat wanted to keep that property preserved, gave us the opportunity to create a pothole wetland of seasonal wetland type setting with prairie and oak savanna. And you probably heard of the rooted in community, the 1,000 tree planting a couple of weeks ago that restored a 34-acre oak savanna. It's a great property for not only just the natural resources, but also the cultural history with the farmstead, with the Yule Reef family building the house or acquiring the property. And at one point they had over 2,000 acres, I think, there.
20: Wow.
22: And, built the house and started building the house in the late 50s and finished up in around 1862. So it's on the historic, it's a historic marker there. Pat, who did the restoration work, put it, enrolled it in that process. But their family acquired it from the Urys in the early 30s. And then Pat acquired it in the late 70s and started restoring the house. And over four decades restoring that house, it is a gorgeous house.
20: Okay, so first and foremost, where do people get tickets? How much are tickets? How many are left? Those kind of things.
21: Tickets are $75 a piece.
20: Okay.
21: Of course, if you give us a sponsorship of $1,000, you get two tickets for free. We don't turn any of those down. You can acquire the tickets through calling the Macon County District office, or you can get on the foundation website or the Macon County Conservation website, which is maconccd.org.
20: Yeah, you can go right there and scroll down like it's is down. You can click right on that, and then there's a link right here in the page for you to buy your tickets. The goal is to raise $45,000
21: minimum.
20: Minimum. All right. So I like that. So you're not going to, but that's nice because it coincides with the 45th anniversary.
22: 45th anniversary of the foundation, correct?
20: Yeah.
22: And that would be June. Right around the beginning of, right around the event, the foundation turns 45, and then the Macon County Conservation District turns 60 in November. So,
20: all right.
22: Birthdays.
20: Saturday, June 13th, 5:30 to 9. So walk me through, you know, since this is a fairly new event, you got one under your belt, but, you know, I show up when, what I do, what happens, you know, if a couple comes to, you know, to
21: yeah,
20: enjoy
21: I would
20: the evening.
21: Say, come with your buckle, your boots, and your hat, and you'll park in sure. We'll bring you in through the 1860s barn so you can see it. We'll have it highlighted so you can, we'll spotlight everything that's going on up in the rafters, which is really the most beautiful part of the barn. And we'll walk you through, give you a little spirit to carry. And then you come out the other side of the barn and you see the beautiful home, the new pavilion, concrete walkways, unlike last year where we were slopping through mud and water, new permanent bathrooms.
20: That's a plus when you're having a fundraiser.
21: Yeah, so we want to show that we've done something
20: with absolutely
21: the attention the community is giving us.
20: All right. So it's a 21-plus event, cash bar, and it is held outdoors. It's not
21: it
20: inside
21: is. It'll
20: the
21: be
20: house.
21: Under a big sailcloth tent.
20: Yeah. So what is this property going to be used for? I think when people see it in action, right, on the 13th, people are thinking about weddings and all kinds of different ways to, I mean,
21: yeah, exactly.
22: Yeah, the farmstead, for as far as the conservation part of it, we're looking at doing some natural resource education out there and programming and stuff, but we're also realize that there's a lot of people interested in that history, and we want to be able to offer that up to people who have events or programs that they want to throw out there. And we talked about that. The barn is next on our list to start restoring the barn. And that's part of what we're raising money for, because it's a gorgeous old timber frame barn that we want to showcase while we're out there that night. But and then obviously the education and natural resources out in the prairies, because
20: sure,
22: we don't have that kind of habitat around here, a lot of that habitat. So really walking people through that and giving them educated on what that means and the benefits of that in this area are part of what we want to use the whole property for. And that it also connects to Fort Daniel. And our goal eventually is to get a bike trail down through the whole conservation area and then get over to Spittler and Woods. So it's really, and which connects to the Mount Zion bike trail on the other side of Spittler. So we're really trying to make that connection and give people the opportunity to get out there without driving there, because most of our places are destination places. You have to drive to them. So we're trying to give that alternative route, bike or walk to the place.
20: And, yeah. Same thing out of Scoble, right? Scoble
22: yes.
20: Golf Course.
22: Yes. Yeah. Yeah. Same thing we're doing out there. Correct.
20: Yeah. Well, Clay told us about that. So that's interesting. So is it available to rent this space now, or will that be future?
22: The house is available right now. You can call the district and it's a small spaces. It won't be large groups of people broke up into four, just like an old house is. But yes, it is available for rentals.
20: But if somebody's interested in like a wedding or outdoor things down the road, that will be available.
22: Yes. Yes.
21: For now, you can just rent a tent, just like we.
20: Well, that's what I'm saying. If you wanted to do an outdoor, I mean, I would just think the backdrop would be a very interesting photogenic kind of place to do that.
22: Yeah, the site is available for rental too for things like that right now.
20: Okay, so June 13th is the event. Tickets are $75, literally, I think Robin just tried to sell us on. It's a better deal for $1,000 because you get two if you want to sponsor it. But just know that that money goes towards their goal of raising $45,000 at least. For the continued restoration of the place itself. And it's Saturday, June 13th, 5:30 to 9. Is it something I have to stay the whole night? Can I come in and pop in and out? You know, people are busy. There's, you know, all kinds of things that are going on. I just don't know what the actual, you know, the evening looks like.
21: I would say there are highlighted moments throughout the evening. We have a musician that's written a song about the farm that will be introduced to the community.
20: Okay.
21: We'll have a live acoustic artist singing all night. We'll have Jebediah, a ghost from Woodbine's past that is going to be talking about the history of the farm through a Chautauqua monologue in character. That's our good friend Ryle Fry, local actor. We're also having a special guest this year, Mr. Jerry Winters.
20: And that is...
21: Jerry Winters is a famous variety show star from all over the world, also a folk artist who painted a famous painting of Woodbine Farm. He has paintings in all over the world in different art galleries. Anyway, he and his wife, who was from the area, retired to Arthur. And we went down last week just to meet the man behind the painting, and I was blown away.
20: Yeah.
21: This is a living... archive of history and stories, and he's this 80-year-old man who sits down and starts talking to you and then breaks into song and turns to the Steinway and starts playing out a, and then he turns back around and he tells you a story about how he and his wife met, and he had this beautiful friendship with Pat Penhaligon, and they were like father and son. So he has stories about the farm as well. He's coming. He's donating a painting of the farm that we will auction off that night.
20: Okay, so you can get a little piece of history yourself if you're willing to pull the wallet out on the 13th. So you can go literally to the website, MaconCCD.org is the website, and click on Wine in the Wild. It's the second event. What did you learn from last year? Obviously, the concrete's important because in this time of year.
21: And bathrooms. Huge.
20: Yes.
21: But what did we learn? By the support.
20: Okay.
21: People love it.
22: The number of people that know about that, who have some sort of connection to that property, is amazing. That people, I walk, meet people all the time, and they're like, oh yeah, I used to ride the school bus with their son, or played there with them, or helped Pat with something. It's just amazing how many people have a connection to that place.
20: All right. Well, guys, we appreciate it. Thank you very much. Good luck. And I think we're this on our Hot 25 list, right?
22: It is on our
20: Hot 25 list. So we will be out to cover it, and someone will be back to talk about it as we get a little closer to the event, June 13th. Put it on your calendar. That's a Saturday, and you can get your tickets today. $75 each. 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We appreciate it.
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20: Remember, we've just started. The Devon Lakeshore Amphitheater opens this weekend, and the Bob Brady Hot 25, I'm told t-shirts are going to be here today. Craziest thing in the world, the demand for these Hot Bob t-shirts. We will be out at the Devon, and you courtesy of Bob Brady, there's two shows this weekend. There's the 1985 Total 80s Mixtape Live, and there's Run the World, which is the tribute to Beyonce and death. Here's how you enter this contest. Today's the last day. We're polling the winners. You text RAD, R-A-D, to 217-875-1340 for the 1985 show. You text BAE, B-A-E, to 217-875-1340 for the Beyonce Destiny's Child tribute. And we'll be polling the winners today. And then we've got about 24 concerts we'll be giving tickets away all summer long. And look, it's tough out there. Everything is more expensive. And if we can alleviate just a little bit of that for you so you can go to a concert and have some fun, and let's just keep our fingers crossed on the weather and enjoy it. And then, man, the boat racers are right ahead. We're going right into it. Doesn't it feel like we just blinked? It was like Christmas and now it's summer.
1: Yes, it does. Okay. With all our goals, it sure does.
20: Dr. Dana Ray's got to look like, I'm almost done.
7: Yeah.
20: Not
7: I
20: done
7: can
20: with
7: see
20: the
7: myself.
20: Foundation, but no. Done in your current role.
7: Yeah, no, that's bittersweet. I don't want to be done. Really,
1: you're not done. You still got another year.
7: I got another year.
1: She just re-upped.
7: Yeah.
20: Okay.
7: Yeah.
20: So, you guys went to Seattle as was three of you? You and Missy and,
1: yes,
20: and Dana?
1: Yes, our leadership.
20: Okay, what was the purpose?
1: It's building together. It's Council on Foundations. It's their national conference. They rotate the theme every other year. And this was a really special opportunity for us because of the foundations there. I was telling Dana, I was laughing, like we're a mid-major. If you think of it in basketball terms, you know, these were way above our punching weight. We were with the Hilton Foundation, the Starbucks Foundation. Who'd you sat with?
7: It was Starbucks.
1: Yeah. So really big foundations giving out billions of dollars a year, but we held our own. We learned a lot and we were very thankful to be in the room, and it was very rare. And kudos to Dana for joining us, that a board trustee came. And so that was pretty interesting to see. And she was really in there with everybody.
20: That's an interesting dynamic that I think, I'm glad you brought that up, because it's, you know, these are folks who volunteer their time. You know, they don't work at the office. And there's a fine line between being too involved and not involved enough. And there's a sweet spot that's hard to define, and everybody's got their own definition of it. So what made this important to you to make the trip?
7: The foundation does an awesome job. I mean, they're doing good work in our community. And whenever Natalie asks me to do something, I try to accommodate because she understands my schedule. But I also understand the weight that she carries as being the CEO of the foundation. And I want to be a support. I don't want to just be a board chair in name only. I want to be involved.
20: Yeah. And it's rewarding
7: too. Without micromanaging.
20: Yeah, well, there's your fine line. Just look at anybody elected to anything.
7: I learned that lesson a long time ago.
20: You did, but you were a great council member. I always felt like you gave things a fair shake and have rolling in with an agenda. I always thought that you took things case by case and just put your honest opinion out there about it. I just think that's what a good council member does. I think you were great.
7: Thank you.
20: So I'm not surprised at all that you're a great leader for the Community Foundation. How's life? How's like the freedom of, you know, your own thing?
7: Like you said, I'm kumbaya. I mean, I'm stress free. Yeah.
1: She's doing it.
7: Yeah.
1: She's got so many things going now.
7: But I get to do it on my schedule.
20: That's great, isn't it? There's
7: a freedom. And prioritize it in my way. Yeah. So it's been awesome. I enjoy being a part of the Community Foundation. I enjoy what I do in the community and being a physician, as of course, here as well.
20: So. Yeah. When you have time.
7: When I have time.
20: So let me get your quick reaction on this year's cast of That's What She Said. Now, I mean, you will for always be, you know, are you
7: the inaugural class?
20: Yes.
7: But do you
20: kind of feel like parents to the new ones, you know, as they come through? What kind of feeling do you have?
7: I do have that proud moment, like a big sister moment.
20: There you go.
7: It was really nice to witness this year. I had to break out my Kleenex this year. I didn't break it out last year. I did break it out during our year, but I think it was also just because of the fact that we had made such a bond. But it was a roller coaster ride, and it was a good roller coaster ride. And it just shows, again, the impact that women can have in our community and men. But, you know, that highlight was for women. And so just to see women brave enough to tell their story.
20: Yeah.
7: was beautiful.
20: And you got a bond because you went through this thing together. I mean, the same thing.
7: Different times.
20: And every cast has that bonding of, like, I feel like they'll be lifelong friends now. I've had too many people come in and just explain it to me.
7: It's vulnerability that you go through with someone. It's not just the vulnerability of the story, but the evolution of being brave enough to tell that story in front of 600 plus people.
20: And you get to see the beginning, the middle, and then the end.
7: Right. The uncertainty that goes through and the fumbling as far as, you know, does that sound right? And is that really the way I want to tell my story?
20: Yeah, that's pretty amazing. Well, I was glad to see you were there showing your support. So what can we talk about from Seattle?
1: Well, we have big plans. We're not ready to unveil them all, but we came back with a bunch of ideas. Dana witnessed my geek out moment. I met the guy from Foundation, Randy Myers, who we patterned our adult scholarship program after.
7: And he was impressed.
1: Yeah, he was impressed at the level we're able to sustain this.
20: And where is he from?
1: He's from Minnesota.
20: Okay.
1: So, yeah.
7: So it's nice when you can copy someone, you got to copy the right cat. She copied the right cat and really expanded the program to the place where he was surprised at how well it's going here.
1: Yeah. So that was good.
20: I know you used some sporting references earlier, and I realize that the money in bigger cities is always going to be bigger, but I don't know that they have as much impact per capita than our Heart of Illinois Community Foundation does.
1: Yeah, that might be true. Yeah. It's just, you know, when we looked at the names, Rockefeller and all of the foundations that were there, it was humbling, I think. It's an honor to be in the room, for sure.
7: Correct. It was. And I had a very vulnerable moment with Natalie. I was like, man, do I need to go shopping or get some more clothes or something? I was like, I was dressed to be casual. I'm in a room with all of these heavy hitters, and it was fine.
1: Yeah.
7: It was fine.
20: You know, the real good ones don't have to show them. You just got quiet confidence about them. Well, I'm glad that you, I feel like for Natalie's leadership, and I don't know if you concur, but there's constant evolution and not standing still or being okay with status quo.
7: Correct. And that is what makes her a good leader.
20: It's also hard for, because not a lot of people, I mean, most people would rather not constantly evolve.
7: Yes.
20: We have a bike change sort of resistance thing.
7: Some people are against change. Yeah. Yes. But I think constantly raising the bar is what also elevates her team and help them to become better leaders. You don't know how good you are until you push your limits.
20: Yeah. Well, there you go.
1: Yeah.
20: How much fun for future potential board members? You know, what's been gratifying for you, serving in this capacity? Because there's a lot of things people can do in a community to give back. What's personally satisfying about it?
7: What's personally satisfying to me is when I see the publicity that goes up and it says Heart of Illinois Community Foundation, the scholarships that go out and it says Heart of Illinois Community Foundation. When you see the food drive and Heart of Illinois Community Foundation is involved. And I mean, we're everywhere.
20: Yeah.
7: And that is what makes it so awesome. Because the name is in the community in a good way.
20: And more people feel a part of it.
1: Yes.
7: Correct.
20: And that's the important thing, too. What I applaud Natalie for on the air, off the air, is refusing to bow to some of the silly notions in the world today that it does matter. It's intentional. And I appreciate that because I'm in marketing. It's hard sometimes to share marketing with charities, or organizations. And what they don't realize is everybody's competing for the same thing out there, right? I mean, and the more people know your story, the more you can do because people know there's an adult scholarship. You're reaching people that could basically be served by the money you're raising, but you're also inspiring other givers. It's hard to do that in a vacuum.
1: Right. Tonight we have our big adult scholarship reception. So
20: what does that look like?
1: So we have 80 people coming that are recipients and either graduating or in their journey or new. And it's at the Knights of Columbus Hall. And they come together, they get inspired, they have free headshots, which we do every year, and everyone learns about the scholarships they got and the journey they're on.
20: That's very cool.
1: Yeah, it's just a big celebration.
20: I think it's good. You got to spike the football every once in a while.
1: Well, and I feel like once you
20: leave... I've fallen right into your sports metaphors.
1: Once you leave high school, and if these individuals did not have the opportunity to attend college, and now they are, we want to celebrate them, and they deserve all of the hoopla and the graduation parties and everything. And then those that are starting their journey are a little scared, and they deserve to be supported and know we're going to stay with them.
20: And know and see some other people that have done it and go, okay, I can do that too.
1: Yeah,
20: that's absolutely true. All right, I will tell you right now, the easiest thing, if you're inspired by these two powerful women and the work that's being done in the community by the Heart of Illinois Community Foundation, the easiest way you can support is to go to their wish list on heartofillinois.org. Any dollar amount you can possibly think of is there. I mean, $10, $25, $50, $1,000. Every cause that might be near and dear to your heart, you can separate it out by county you live in, you know, if that's important to you. But it is a big list of a lot of needs that you may not be able to tackle a gigantic problem, but you can tackle a small problem for one of these charities that needs a little bit of help. It's so easy to do.
1: Yes, that was another idea we saw at another conference and brought home. So, yeah, it's worked out great for us. So I will give you a hint, if you want a hint on,
20: yes,
1: on the cast member for next year.
20: Uh-oh.
1: So this is a behind the scenes there, and including this next year, always an individual from Dana's church.
20: Okay.
1: Every year. We've had someone from her church, and we're continuing that tradition.
20: All right. Now you got all the gossip on Sunday. Got enough of that going on in church already. We need to be adding
7: to. But it's just some great women.
1: Yes.
20: So somebody's going to be playing it real cool.
1: Yep. And it continues. So that's kind of a behind the scenes.
20: There you go.
1: Not intentional, but. It's funny.
7: It's evolved that way.
20: That's great. Well, I'm sure you guys will have it on the calendar soon. Put the date down and make sure you go.
1: April 10th.
20: April 10th. It really is. And they've fine-tuned it. You know, the performances have been amazing from the get-go. But you guys also have figured out a way to shave off a little time and do
1: it. We have six commitments so far. Going back to sports, and two are in consideration. We're negotiating.
20: I would think that'd be harder than most people think. I mean, just I know what you feel on the other side of it.
7: Right.
20: But what were you like when first asked?
7: I had to watch videos from previous casts.
20: Okay.
7: Because I needed to know what I was getting into, and it took me about a month before I said yes.
20: Well, I think that's probably normal for most people.
1: These other two individuals have to September.
20: Okay.
1: So
20: you give them a long rope. That can take a long while. Well, if you get asked, if you don't get asked, go buy a ticket and come see the show. It's always inspirational, and they hand out Kleenex for a reason.
1: Yes. Thank you, MCK.
20: And I do that guy thing where I go, Adam, need it. And then I'm always in there going, acting like my eyes are watering. It's a truly amazing stuff. All right. Well, listen, I know that some of the things you brought back are going to be talked about behind the scenes, and we'll have more in the future. But I hope you guys had a little fun there too, right?
1: We did. In between sessions, we were like sprinting. We did the market, and we did. We had great salmon,
7: ton of
1: hills. Yeah, we're on the DMH challenge, walking challenge. So we had to get our big steps in, and there are a lot of hills.
20: Yes, there is.
1: And then we did the Space Needle.
7: Yes. Yes. I've been to the Space Needle before. This is when I was in the military, you know, a long time ago. But we never went up to the top of the Space Needle. So it was nice to
20: Be in the Space Needle without being on top of the
7: space. I know, but, you know, I don't know. I was in my
20: 20s. Are you afraid of heights?
7: Oh, yes.
1: And it rotated.
20: So was it disorienting for you?
7: Yes.
1: Yeah. Where we sat.
7: But I was a big girl.
1: Clear floor, and it rotated. That even bothered me a little.
20: I saw the picture.
1: Yeah, that bothered me.
7: Yeah, yeah. It took me a second to step out.
20: How quick did it?
1: It's enough slow. That you notice it, though.
7: You do. You do. And you can't look down. Because if you look down, oh, my gosh.
1: Yeah.
7: I'm anxious just thinking about it right now.
20: Well, listen.
1: Yeah, it was good.
20: Thank you for your leadership, as always.
7: Thank you.
20: And Natalie, of course, and next week. But if folks want to find out more, heartofillinois.org is the website. They have a great website. It is, once again, not always attached to charity and good causes. Sometimes you have to fight to try to find the info. They've done an amazing job putting it all out there. You can find out how to give, about the scholarships, about timing of things, and then, of course, that wish list, which is up just nonstop, and one of the easiest ways to give in this entire community. So don't just give to something on Facebook or something you see that, you know, may or may not be here. 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All right, Dr. Ray, Natalie Beck, thank you for what you do in the community. Look forward to all the great news ahead as well.
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23: And doesn't want to clarify what she meant by it, because in case we're living under a rock, of course, over the weekend, she had a hard foul on Sophie Cunningham. You just mentioned it. Got her across the net, head and neck area. It gets reviewed, upgraded to a flagrant two. She gets ejected. She doesn't speak to the media after the game, Carrington, that is, but she went and posted on her threads,
24: wow,
23: white privilege tags Indiana Fever. Right.
24: So I have to play, to your point, Rob G, she didn't really address specifically, you know, when she said white privilege and she said what she didn't mean by that. I'm going to jump out on an assumption of what I believe she meant by that. I don't think she was saying white privilege is that I got kicked out of the game, because if we do a lot of research, you know, Sophie Cunningham was kicked out of a game last year for a similar thing. And people were kicked out. You name the league. You want NBA, you want WNBA, people get kicked out of games. That's par for the course. 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What I believe she was saying is that had I did this on Emeka Ugumake or you know, one of the, you know, Kia Jackson, the Asia Wilson, a black player in the WNBA, if I did this to one of them.
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33: All right, attendance is at an all-time high, but so is hate. We'll get to that in just about a minute. Good morning, everybody. This is Fox Sports Sunday on Fox Sports Radio. It's Bucky Brooks. I'm Andy Furman. We're live from the Fox Sports Radio studios, and we got yay or nay in about 10, 12 minutes from now. And Buck, I was mentioning in the last segment about, you know, battles on various teams, the quarterback battle, and that's the big battle. I guess Cleveland's the big one, Shadir and Deshaun Watson, but we did mention the running game in Seattle, and I think we got to take a little bit of a closer magnifying look at that game and that running game in Seattle right now, because, Kenneth Walker went out to Kansas City, which I was shocked. The guy who wins the Super Bowl, you want to probably want to run it back. He was a free agent. He goes to Kansas City. How shocked are you? I mean, to me, if I'm a teammate of Kenneth Walker, it's going to scratch my head and say, man, what are you doing? We just won a Super Bowl. Why are you bolting and going to Kansas City?
34: Look, money talks.
4: And if you can't get the money from the original place, once you win the ring, it's about getting paid. And that's what he made a smart decision to do. He'll have other opportunities. Think about Pat Mahomes and how he's been able to take a squad that's held together with duct tape and still make them contenders. Like, you want to have that opportunity to go against light boxes. You want to have that opportunity to be the focal point, potentially, of an offense. So it makes sense to me why he did it. Now he has to make them right by playing at the level they didn't even play at to kind of validate the money.
33: Yeah, and they had a pretty good 1-2 punch in Seattle last year with Walker and Zach Charbonnet. But Charbonnet had that torn ACL in the left knee in the divisional playoffs last year against the 49ers. So what they did, they drafted Notre Dame running back Jadarian Price, who I think is going to get a lot of carries this year because he's the guy. He's got to fill the bill, right? That's it. They drafted him in the first round.
4: Yeah, I mean, like, when you talk about, like, draft him in the first round, like, you're trying to fill the bill. And so if we go and we talk about Seattle specifically, Jadarian Price, like, being able to be a workhorse. Now, he's an anomaly, an outlier. Guy that was a backup player drafted in the first round, but they feel like he's there. It'd be interesting to see how the rookie has the percentages, because it just has to skew. It has to be a little more balanced. Doesn't have to be 50-50, but 60-40 would be great.
33: There you go. All right. Now, I want to get into some meat and potatoes over here. I want to talk about the WNBA as we normally do, because every time we talk about that, it gets hot and heavy. And it's crazy. It really is. I talk about chaos. Chaos in the league, that's easy. That's the WNBA. Wouldn't we be talking about the league, the WNBA, the W, if there wasn't much chaos? I don't know. Maybe, perhaps. A lot of great players in there, but we never talk about them. We talk about the chaos. The positives of the league, let's give some positives. Attendance right now, an all-time high. Viewership, it's up 15% from last year. Of course, there's more games on TV, so I guess viewership would be up. Many teams obviously have some household name recognition. And the FIBA coach, Indiana FIBA coach, Stephanie White, she was booed the other day, introduction for the third night about the transgender issue. I mean, to me, every hard foul, every no call seems to trigger a league-wide controversy. And sometimes with racial situations, any player comments about transgender athletes have become national news, even though there isn't a single transgender player in the WNBA. I say, what the heck is going on in this league? And why is this commissioner not taking a hard stance? And it's funny because Adam Silver right now is kind of commenting, so to speak, which tells me, which obviously the WNBA is funded by the NBA, but it tells me that I think Kathy Engelbrook's days could be numbered if Adam Silver's kind of like moving in on her turf.
4: Yeah, I mean, like, obviously, like, you just talk about the league and how it's moving in on different people's turf. And we've talked about it. We've talked about just all the different things that the league is doing, trying to bring in revenue, all the global receipts that they can use, putting those game on, like W3 NBA games, like, I mean, Division III NFL games. But that's just kind of how it goes. The league is going to continue to push the envelope. They can keep pushing the envelope until someone tells them no, then they can work a way around it. The one thing that you do hope is that coaches sometimes don't fall prey to that, and they make decisions for the well-being of the player and the team.
33: I would say this. The league would have preferred, I think, to make headlines for different reasons. There's no doubt in my mind. When Caitlin Clark was drafted and she arrived in 2024, that was a big deal. Popularity increased. They added three franchises since 2024. I think there's more on the way. The league is set to increase to 18 teams by 2030. They have a $3.1 billion broadcast deal. But certainly all these positives are kind of put in the background with the hate and the hardcore fouls and the fighting and this transgender stuff. It's crazy. And I don't know how it started, why it started. And more than that, I don't know how it's going to stop. And you mentioned it last week. I remember that some of these guys are just grandstanding who say they want to play in the W because it's never going to happen. They're just doing it to get clicks and get some notoriety.
4: Yeah, I mean, like, it's all ridiculous. Like, all of this is ridiculous. Like, Royce Wright, all these other guys declaring for the W. It is silly, you know, and it's a discourse that is meant to distract us from the chopping of hand. So, like, I mean, that's all it is. It's gamesmanship. It's TV. It's Yeah, I just see it as a TV deal.
33: I don't understand why ball players have to defend their coach after her coach, like I'm talking about Stephanie Wilson in Indianapolis, is booed. I mean, and she's giving a monologue, obviously, about why she's defending herself after some critics contend that she didn't show enough support for Sophie Cunningham when Sophie took a hit across the head in the neck last weekend in Chicago. I never saw that. I never saw coaches booed. I mean, they're criticized, but to be booed at introductions, that's crazy. Is it a different kind of fan base that attends the games in the WNBA than we have at other sporting events? I don't know. I have never seen that in my entire years of watching or going to sporting events. When they announce a coach's name at an intro, it's usually somewhat applause if it's a home game, maybe a little somewhat booing maybe if they're visiting team, but these are out and out boos at a home game for the home coach. Don't get it. I don't understand it.
4: Yeah, no, it's a real interesting situation. Like all of it is so unique. So we talk about like just where we are when it comes to the league, where we are when it comes to like just kind of doing the self-check. And I go back because I've talked previous segments about Mark Cuban warned the NFL to be careful about killing off the golden goose and doing too much and making sure that decisions that you make are for the good of the league and the good of the thing. When I worked and I continue to work for the National Football League, we always talk about protecting the shield. And so you just have to make sure in every level and everything, the things that you're doing are for the good of the team. And you can't allow your ego, you can't allow other things to sway your decision-making process when it comes to that. And I think all these situations that you bring up are small microcosms of the bigger thing. What are we doing to make sure that this is the best move for the team? And if it is, proceed. If not, we got to figure out different ways. And so whether you're talking about quarterback battles, position battles that are outside quarterback, we're talking about like coaching and hot seats and those things, that's the goal. That's the premise. That's what we have to operate on.
33: You know, I laugh when I hear about this stuff because there's more, I guess you could say, more publicity, more exposure from the WNBA on ridiculous garbage than there is in the NFL when the NFL has a DUI situation, domestic violence situation. Just the other day, I believe Seattle signed a guy who was cut by the Detroit Lions, a defensive back,
4: Tyrion,
33: who was arrested,
4: Tyrion
33: right?
4: Owen.
33: No big deal. No big whoop. I mean, no one's complaining, right? But in the WNBA, a coach says one thing about a lack of defending a player, she gets booed. Why is that? I mean, you would think that people would go ballistic for signing a guy who was arrested, and no one said boo. I don't get it.
4: Well, I think a couple different things. I think you have bad faith actors that are directing the conversation when it comes to the WNBA, right? So all these dudes that are declaring, Enes Kanter, Royce White, all these guys that are saying, I'm going to declare for the WNBA, et cetera, et cetera, et cetera. Like, no one expects them to, and if they do, no one expects them to play, and they won't let them play. But it's just another way that they can hijack the conversation around the league, because the league doesn't have clear statements that they want to exclude a certain class. Like, they're trying to kind of find things within the margin. So that's what it is. It's disappointing. It's disappointing all around. The W has been really good this year, like really good in terms of gameplay, really good in terms of like the emergence of superstars that are not the aforementioned ones. But here we are stuck with enough controversies to begin to have those conversations. Like it's just annoying.
33: Let's talk about Caitlin Clark for a second, okay? I'm not putting her in the same league as a Steph Curry or a LeBron James, but basically the visibility aspect is very similar, okay? And what do I mean by that? She's a spark. I mean, LeBron could be a positive or a negative, but at times he's looked as a villain, which villains are good in sports because people go out to see them. They either applaud them or they root against them, okay? Mm-hmm. But let's talk about the Caitlin Clark situation. Her critics say she's a complainer. Critics say she deserved all those 7 technical fouls this year. And when she picked up the 8th one, the league said, we're not going to give it to her. She's okay. She's not going to get suspended. That was a joke. That was a big-time joke. But the supporters of Caitlin Clark, they argue that she's been unfairly targeted by opposing players who are jealous of her attention. I don't get it. I mean, and that's the key right there. I mean, the garbage that is going on with Caitlin Clark has created a big to-do. And there are some players, I'm sure, in the league that are jealous, envious, and are better players than her. She, and you even mentioned this. I agree with you. She's not even the best player on the Indiana Fever. Kelsey Mitchell is.
4: Kelsey Mitchell, without question, is. Kelsey Mitchell is the straw that stirs the drink. Now, Caitlin Clark is a big part of what they're doing. Aaliyah Boston is another big part of it. But yeah, like there's, it's not just a one man show. And sometimes our conversation around the Fever gets to be about the one man show, the star study thing. So everyone needs to be challenged to do better. Not only, the people that are tasked with writing it, the headlines, people that put it out there and kind of tease it out for the world via Twitter, all those things. Like, just want to make sure that you're responsible. But look, I do not envy Stephanie White. She can't get right. She does right. One thing that's philosophy. People are on her because she's not playing Clark. She sits down. She's not playing. Like, the hope is that, some of these people get legitimate opportunities outside of kind of like the bubble, so they can be appreciated for what they really bring to the game and how they contribute to the game.
33: And you talk about Stephanie White. She's a hometown hero. She played high school basketball at Seeger High School, which is right near Indianapolis. That's like close to Purdue, really, in West Lafayette, but it's pretty close to Indianapolis. And she was the state's leading scorer, career scoring leader in girls basketball. She's a hometown hero, and they're booing her. I don't get it. I don't get it. That would be like booing you in North Carolina, right? It would.
4: Yeah, but it's because everyone has hijacked it, right? Like it's some of the fringe Caitlin Clark fans who've kind of taken over the situation. It's some of the people that are using Caitlin Clark as a political pawn, have created some of these things and trying to create more division by putting these things on, trying pitting people in their corners or their side. So all of this is just unfortunate for the WNBA, that it appears to have negative connotations, but it actually might be positive because more people are paying attention to games throughout the time instead of just waiting for the playoffs.
33: I think the league might like it. I mean, they'll say it behind closed doors. They won't admit it, but I think they like it because the exposure is tremendous. It really is. It's not positive exposure, but exposure is exposure. There's no doubt about that. All right. We move on right now because he's Bucky Brooks. I'm Andy Furman, and we are Fox Sports Sunday and Fox Sports. Ready? You go up, you go down, you go right, you go left, but we go yay or nay, and it's next.
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0: 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The Illinois Lottery Grandstand stage will be rocking at this year's Illinois State Fair, August 13th through the 23rd.
1: Yeah, but I got everybody under contract here. I got Gibbs, Amon-Ra St. Brown, Aiden Hutchinson, Penny Sewell. So I've got guys under contract here. So I would give them maybe 2 years with this window. But yeah, it feels like it's a window's closing just a little bit here. Yes, Mark.
2: Is it weird to me that I feel like they're in a win-win situation? 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
1: 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You're going to win the game against the Niners. You're going to the Super Bowl.
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24: Now that I think about it, why wouldn't Bill Belichick in, right? We had this conversation months ago when they announced the finalists, folks who were going to be enshrined in the Hall of Fame. And we knew Bill Belichick had a chance to be, and he was not, did not get the 40 votes that he needed. And right there, controversy ensues. We have a bunch of conversations. But Adam Vinatieri, because he brings him back up, starts the conversation again if that should have been Bill Belichick because he should have been their first ballot Hall of Famer. When you mention all the stuff he does in football, all the titles he has as a head coach, not to mention when he was an assistant coach with the Giants, of course, should have had some there as well. The conversation begins, why wasn't he there again? And

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1: 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And now your host, Zach Zaidman.
2: It's the rubber match between longtime rivals, the Cubs and the Cardinals, on a sticky Sunday afternoon at the friendly confines. Hi there, buddy. Judson Richards in for Zach. Cubs interplay today with a six-game lead in the NL wild card and in striking distance of the division at four games back of the Milwaukee Brewers. What's on deck brought to you by Illinois State University, Illinois' first public university. Coming up, we'll hear from Jacob Webb and Craig Council. But first, it is time for a conversation with Coomer, sponsored by Yingling Traditional Lager from the oldest brewery in America, Coom. You never know what you're going to see at the ballpark from day to day. History made yesterday, three home run day in his first three at-bats by the Cardinals' Joshua Baez. Pretty spectacular, too. Coom, also, let's plan on not seeing it again today.
3: Yeah, it was pretty spectacular, I have to say. You get right at 40,000 people, Cubs Cardinals, in Wrigley Field, and, you know, it was like he was, you know, still in Memphis. He's, you know, league leader in home runs there with 34, and he just came in, and, you know, I want to say, you know, a couple mistakes by Boyden, he didn't miss them, and then he hits one the other way on a changeup down and away. So very impressive, something you never know what you're going to see, and for a rookie to hit three home runs in his very first game and first pitch you ever saw hit out of the ballpark, pretty cool.
2: Back of the lineup today is Baez, a second-round pick to the Cardinals back in 2021. 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Our pitching matchup goes like this for the Cards. It's right-hander Hunter Dobbins. And for the Cubs, Coom, it's return of Edward Cabrera, making his first start since June 23rd.
3: Yeah, it's good to see Cabrera back on the mound for the Cubs and healthy. You know, the big key for him today is going to be throwing strikes. I think for all pitchers when they come back from injury and you get into the big leagues for the first time again, you know, there's an adrenaline rush and there's just getting yourself comfortable again here. I think that's a big key. Offensively for the Cubs today, right-handers do much better against Dobbins than left-handers. He has some issue throwing strikes. That's one thing. But he's got a good fastball, very good sinker. So we'll see what the Cubs can do with him today.
2: Cool. Much appreciated. Have a great call alongside Zach this afternoon. It is 81 degrees. It is humid. It is cloudy. It is a great day for baseball. Up next, we hear from our insider, Bruce Levine, with the Inside Pitch, taking a look at yesterday's record setter. That's next on the Score, Northwestern Medicine Cubs Radio Network.
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2: 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Cubs go for a series win. 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I'm Judson Richards. 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What makes us better makes you better. Bruce, you never know what you'll see at the ballpark on any given day.
17: History can be made, my friend. The fairy tale first Major League game of Joshua Baez will be talked about for decades in the lore of Cub and Cardinal games of significance. Three home runs in a player's first three Major League at-bats had never been done. The Cubs' Michael Conforto put Baez' performance into perspective.
18: Really got to tip your cap to that performance and, you know, three home runs in the first three at-bats. Just understanding probably all the feelings he was having, and, you know, I think that's kind of the debut you dream about. So, unfortunate it came against us, but, you know, just really a incredible thing to be a part of.
17: Conforto, who hit the Cubs' only homer, honed in on the history of Baez long balls.
18: It's never happened before. There's so many levels to it. You know, Boyd being a guy who is an established major league pitcher, he's been throwing great for us. You know, getting everybody out, and it's just really incredible. I don't even know, you know, how to put it. You know, to give it enough credit. It's just an incredibly difficult thing to do.
17: Judson, Conforto and the Cubs were on the losing side of history, but seeing Baez's achievement even had the Cub fans on their feet after the third round tripper.
2: Bruce, good stuff. 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We'll take a look at who's hot and who's cold next. 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
2: 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It says the Cubs are in a pregame show driven by Chicagoland, Northwest Indiana, Buick, and GMC dealers. 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Who is hot? Seiya Suzuki, 12 RBIs in his last 12 games. Who's cold? Ian Happ, hitting just 175 over his last 13 games. Time now for the injury report. The Cubs have option Javier Assad to AAA Iowa. Edward Cabrera activated off the 15-day IL. Cabrera will make his first start today for the Cubs since June

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2: 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Here's Bruce.
3: With my pal Jacob Webb and looking at the pitching staff now and the depth, it's like the toughest part for Council is what good pitcher does he have to tell they're not going to be around anymore. It's difficult, but it's a nice problem to have for a team, right?
4: Yeah, I think it's definitely a difficult decision, difficult choice, but at the same time, it's always good to have depth, go into in a season and also a possible postseason. So, I mean, as long as we keep getting the outs and doing the job, that's all that matters right now.
3: There's a sense, you've been around a long while with a lot of teams. Is there a sense that when you get to this time of year, you have a feeling about a team that's a real good feel? I mean, you guys have been playing excellent ball, so it's easy for me to overstate that. But from your perspective, is there a feeling you get about a team?
4: Yeah, I mean, I think I felt it even in spring training. Just the group of guys that we have here, the players that we have here, the pitching. Like, you can definitely tell this is a postseason team that has a chance to go really far, and I think we just got to stay the course and keep playing good baseball. That's the goal right now, and try to remain as healthy as possible throughout the rest of the season, and then you never know what happens in the postseason.
3: Even the new guys who come in quickly say what a good organization this is and how they feel the love, okay? Love is not a good word for me to use, but in general, it encompasses a lot.
4: Yeah, I would say that you kind of hit it spot on. There's some organizations where it's a lot different than the feeling that you get here. I think it's very team-oriented, very family-oriented, and that goes a long way as a player, feeling like you're in one big family instead of kind of on your own.
3: What has been the dynamic for you when you walk out onto the mound and the feel that you have about yourself when you pitch right now? Is it different at different times of the year? Is there an extra confidence when you're doing well?
4: I would say when you're doing well, obviously you're definitely going to have more confidence going out there. But I would say, like, the beginning of my year was, I started off pretty rough. Still trying to, find things, and I think that's part of the beginning of the season anyways. Is like, you're trying to figure everything out with what you're doing and lining everything up correctly. And you got to know that it's a long journey at the beginning of the season. It's not just a quick, couple games. Like, it's 7 months of baseball, so.
5: The National Weather Service in Lincoln has issued a severe thunderstorm warning for southeastern Logan County, northeastern Christian County, southwestern Owyhee County, Macon County, until 2:45 p.m. At 1:54 p.m., severe thunderstorms were located along a line extending from near Mount Pilatus.

0: Pulaski to near Niantic to near Stonington, moving east at 55 miles per hour. Expected hazards include 60 miles per hour wind gusts. Severe weather has been confirmed by train spotters. At 1:52 p.m., 2 to 4 inch diameter trees were blown down in Buffalo. The following impacts are expected: expect damage to roofs, siding, and trees. Severe thunderstorms will be near Decatur, Mount Pulaski, Harristown, Warrensburg, Blue Mound, Latham, and Chestnut around 2 p.m. Forsyth and Macon around 2:05 p.m. Mount Zion, Moroa, Long Creek, Orianna, and Decatur Airport around 2:10 p.m. Other locations in the path of these severe thunderstorms include Argenta and Weldon. This includes Interstate 72 between mile markers 125 and 156.
1: Feel good, a feeling like you are more of a master when you do get the knife.
2: I wouldn't say more so an ego. It's more so like a confidence, like a trust thing from your manager, knowing that those are, you know, probably the more important outs of the game. Not that any of the other outs aren't important, but just they still got to get outs to get to me, right? But I mean, having the trust from him and even in the guys in the bullpen, like knowing that, you know, I'm going to lock down the ninth inning is pretty cool feeling. It's definitely a role that I always feel like I was kind of meant to be in, but just like I said, never ever had the opportunity to kind of shine in that role. So it's pretty cool. I would say it's definitely a lot more stressful for sure. But I feel like I thrive in that kind of thing, in that kind of environment. I like the stress. I like the challenge.
1: Webby, enjoy the time underneath the bleachers for eight innings. We'll see you in the ninth.
2: Yeah, hope so.
1: All right, thank you.
3: Appreciate it. Bruce, well done. Jake Webb leads the Cubs in saves with nine. Up next, it's the Manager Show. 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
3: Today's Tito's Handmade Vodka Canine of the Amos Hobby, a 6-year-old German Shepherd from Michiana Shores, Indiana. If our team strikes out 9 players, Tito's will make a $100 donation to PAWS Chicago. Cubs and the Cardinals from Wrigley Field come up in just a little bit. Also, God Bless America and National Anthem coming up in just a moment. But time now to hear from our manager, Craig Council, brought to you by the Fruity Rainbow 5-Hour Energy. Sip the fruity candy-coated chaos. Here's Council on Edward Cabrera making the start today and if he can become more than just a 5-inning starter.
6: What's probably caused that is his walk rate in the past, which generally, you know, caused you to face extra hitters, extra pitches. I think that has improved. I think now we have to kind of combine the, you know, maybe the stuff and the strikeouts, get that back to the level that it's been at. So yeah, I absolutely think he can. Not going to happen today, but absolutely can, yeah.
7: With the season he's had, how do you get him to trust his body after the injuries?
6: I mean, he's a healthy player. I mean, I think you don't activate somebody that's not healthy. You know, and frankly, this is we're at go time here. So I think you got to go. We're at a stage, and we're with the people around, you know, the roster that it's go time. And I think Edward understands that.

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0: 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It's Hunter Dobbins. 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
12: 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Three-run homer, Ian Happ. Swing a line drive, base hit. He has done it, Pete. Crow Armstrong has hit for the cycle. Twist drives one in the air. This ball's got a chance.
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18: It's the final regular season meeting between the Cubs and Cardinals this year. Hi, everyone. A pleasant good afternoon to you from beautiful Wrigley Field alongside Ron Coomer. Zach's been in for Pat. Judson Richards is along. Paul Zerang is our engineer, helping us blast through the speakers of your radio as well as all of your smart devices. The Cubs and Cardinals have split the first 12 games this season against one another. This weekend, the Cubs took Friday's opener, and St. Louis bounced back yesterday, setting up today's rubber match. Right-hander Edward Cabrera is back for the Cubs after missing nearly 2 months with a hamstring injury. Fellow right-hander Hunter Dobbins is going for the Cardinals. Let's get right to the starting lineups, brought to you by Morgan & Morgan, America's largest injury law firm. For Oliver Marmol's Cardinals, a record of 62-61, third place in the National League Central. J.J. Weatherholt is the leadoff man. He plays second. The designated hitter is Ivan Herrera. Alec Burleson is the first baseman. The cleanup man is right fielder Jordan Walker. In left field, you know his name. The rest of baseball does too. Joshua Baez coming off that glorious Major League debut yesterday. No one's done what he did in a first big league ball game. Three home runs against the Cubs to lead the Cardinals to victory yesterday. Nathan Church is in center field. Batting seventh, Mason Wynn, the shortstop. The catcher is Jimmy Crooks. And in the number nine hole, it's third baseman Blaze Jordan with right-hander Hunter Dobbins on the mound. Meantime, for Craig Council's Cubs, a record of 72-52, second place in the National League Central, four games behind first place Milwaukee in the division. Pete Crow Armstrong leads off. He plays center field. The right fielder is Seiya Suzuki. Alex Bregman at third. Hitting cleanup, left fielder Ian Happ. Nico Horner plays second. Pedro Ramirez is the first baseman today. Batting seventh, shortstop Dansby Swanson. The designated hitter is Michael Conforto. And in the number nine spot, it's catcher Miguel Amaya with right-hander Edward Cabrera back on the mound. It is a cloudy afternoon here at the friendly confines. 81 degrees, wind blowing from left to right. 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First pitch next. The finale of this series between the Cubs and Cardinals at Wrigley. 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
21: It's game time, and that makes perfect time for a Yingling flight. Just 2.6 carbs and 95 calories, packed with flavor. Flight's the next generation of light beer. The oldest brewery in America. Look for Flight wherever you buy beer. And speaking of old, we have an old rivalry that gets to decide what the records are today. Who wins this rivalry? But right now, who wins the series? The Cubs need a series win, battling to try to catch the Milwaukee Brewers.
1: Yeah, Cubs four back of the Brewers, but in a comfortable position when it comes to the wild card race. Coon, the Cubs are the number one National League wild card team, up by six over both Arizona and San Diego. St. Louis, though, fighting for a wild card spot. The Cardinals, 3.5 games, last wild card spot in the National League. The Cubs welcome right-hander Edward Cabrera back to the mound today. The 28-year-old is 5-4 with a 5-plus ERA in 14 starts. This is his first appearance in a big league game since June 23rd in New York against the Mets when he strained his left hamstring covering first base.
21: Yeah, great to see Cabrera back, you know, in pitching in a Cubs uniform after the hammy issue. One of the, you know, more talented guys in all of baseball. He's got a great arm, great stuff. And, you know, to me, the key today is for him throwing strikes. Is he going to have command of his pitches? He needs to have command of his breaking ball and the change. We know that. But, you know, he's one of those guys that any day he goes out on the mound, he could throw an absolute gem. I'm guessing he's going to be on somewhat of a pitch count today with this being the first day back from the injured list.
1: He's made three rehab starts, the last two outstanding. Nine total innings over the last two starts. 15 strikeouts, one walk, an unearned run, including five no-hit innings last Tuesday with Double-A Knoxville. He struck out seven in that game, walked one, and threw 64 pitches.
21: Yeah, and the biggest key, the one walk number. That to me is the big key. Him pitching in the minor leagues, he's going to strike out a bunch of guys. He does it here. But the one walk means he's on the attack and throwing strikes. I hope that's, you know, he's able to do that today with all the adrenaline of getting back in front of 40,000 here at Wrigley.
1: So we are ready for baseball. J.J. Weatherholt, the St. Louis leadoff man, steps to the plate. Left-handed batter hitting at 241 with 16 home runs and 45 RBIs. 6'5" Edward Cabrera faces home plate. The right-hander whirls and deals, and the first pitch is high and outside for ball one. Alex Bregman playing wide of third and almost distant between second and third. Weatherholt at a fastball low and inside, 2-0 the count.
21: And looks like it's blowing out to right today, so should be a good day to hit here at Wrigley.
1: That pitch misses a little high, a fastball from Cabrera, clocked at 97 miles per hour. When Cabrera is right, what's right about Cabrera as he deals the 3-0? And Weatherholt looks at a fastball for a strike, 3-1.
21: When he's really good, the fastball, he can throw the fastball in the zone regularly. And to top that off, when he's great, his breaking pitches are in the zone and tough to hit.
1: A looper down the left field line. Happ races in, but this one bounces fair and over the sidewall for a ground rule double. So Weatherholt begins the game with a two-bagger.
21: Good pitch. Inside fastball. You know, good velocity, good location. But it just gets dumped. It gets a little, you know, inside-out swing, jam shot. And Ian couldn't quite get to it, and it hits that warning track down the side wall, which is pretty hard, and the ball bounces into the stands.
1: So here is Ivan Herrera, the Cardinals' designated hitter. Right-handed batter against the right-hander Cabrera. Weatherholt dancing off of second. Cabrera deals and misses in the dirt, low and outside, 1-0 the count. Nate Tomlinson is the home plate umpire today. Bruce Streckman working first. Manning second, it's Paul Clemens. And the crew chief, Mark Wegner, at third base today. The announcement of the umpire, sponsored by Old National Bank, where relationships and results matter. 1-0 the count on Herrera, with Weatherholt at second base. No one out here in the top of the first. Here's the pitch. And a bouncing ball hit up the middle, fielded by Horner. He throws to first in time to get Herrera one away, moving to third on the play, Weatherholt.
21: A good situational hitting. I don't think Herrera was just trying to move the runner. He's trying to get a hit also, but, you know, if your thoughts are in the right place and you're looking to shoot a ball the other way, that was a good at-bat, a good situational hitting at-bat.
1: Alec Burleson digs in, left-handed batter, hit a home run in yesterday's ballgame. He's got 20 for the year. Cabrera delivers. One's back up the screen to the left, 1-1. Cubs playing the infield in with Burleson at the plate.
21: Yeah, they, you know, it's one of those things that you, that means you have a lot of trust in Cabrera and whoever's going to come in right in behind him, you know, to keep this game a low-scoring game.
1: Cabrera peers in, gets the sign from Amaya. Straightens up. He's working on the first base side of the rubber. Sets above the belt. Weatherholt at third, one away. Here's the 0-1. Burleson looks at a ball outside. One ball and one strike.
21: Well, no problem with Cabrera's arm, that's for sure. He came out, as we said, right away with a hamstring issue. But boy, the fastball's got some life to it. 96, 95 mile-an-hour heaters.
1: The pitch. Burleson, it's a high fly ball, deep right. Suzuki looks up. This one's way out of here. Two-run home run, Alec Burleson. And the Cardinals strike first, a 2-0 lead over the Cubs here in the first.
21: Now, he had not made a mistake with the fastball up until that pitch, and that one is not where you want that fastball to go. Throwing Burleson down and in the strike zone is the danger zone, and he threw it down there, and Burleson just dropped the head of the bat on this pitch down and in, and he hits this ball a long way to right field.
1: A 421-foot bomb by Burleson, his 21st home run. Jordan Walker at the plate, and Walker swings and misses, 0-1 the count.
21: First inning powered by Invesco QQQ. 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
1: The next pitch is hit high in the air, deep center, but playable for Pete Crow Armstrong, who makes the catch just short of the track, angling toward left center for out number two.
21: Well, Cabrera's, you know, he's always got that mid-90s to you know, 97, 98 with the fastball, and he throws his change, you know, a lot of times, you know, only 3 or 4 miles an hour slower than the fastball. So you got to, you know, sometimes you got to look to see what it is, because if you just look at the velocity of the pitch, you get confused sometimes because he throws that changeup, you know, 93, 94 miles an hour.
1: Joshua Baez, he looks at a slider for a strike from Cabrera. Baez had a debut unlike any other. The pitch. And a high fly ball hit to deep, but playable for Crow Armstrong, who makes the catch just near the track for out number three. Cardinals strike first on a long home run by Burleson. They're up 2-0, middle one on the score, and the Northwestern Medicine Cup.
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1: The Cubs leadoff man is presented by Vinny's Beverage Depot. Pete Crow Armstrong gets ahead. Vinny's Beverage Depot will donate $200 to service dog charities. If you can't find it at Vinny's, it's probably not worth drinking. Cardinals with a 2-0 lead as we get set for the bottom of the first here at Wrigley. 26-year-old Hunter Dobbins on the mound for St. Louis. Coomies 2-3 with a 3.40 ERA, 9 games, 6 starts this season.
21: Yeah, Dobbins' guy with a good arm. He's been up and down a little bit from AAA to the big leagues, so not a lot of innings, but, you know, enough.
1: The pitch to PCA is a fastball for a strike going one.
21: He didn't like the very first call, but that one was down. So we're off and running. Dobbins, four-seamer, two-seamer. I think his best pitch to me is his two-seam fastball.
1: Called strike two, another fastball. That one a four-seamer.
21: So he'll run that two-seamer down and into the righties. And running on everybody. He likes to throw the four-seamer in on left-handed hitter.
1: Righty-lefty matchup. Dobbins deals. Crow Armstrong looks at a splitter off the outside, 1-2.
21: One thing with Dobbins, there are times where when you look at him, he kind of splatters the strike zone. There's not a lot of pattern to his pitches.
1: The 1-2. PCA swings and misses. Strike three. Dobbins gets him with a splitter, one away.
21: And I think in that at bat, you know, he got ahead. And for Dobbins, that's the key, because then he's got other pitches. He threw that little kind of fast changeup that really dove down. But he threw a fastball right at the bottom of the zone, a two-seamer for a strike, and that's what set that last pitch up.
1: Now Seiya Suzuki digs in, hitting a 274 on the year. 21 home runs, 73 runs batted in. Here's the pitch. Seiya looks at a fastball low and outside, 1-0 the count. Suzuki is 3-for-7 this weekend against the Cardinals with one home run, hitting 321 over his last seven games. The 1-0 delivery is low and outside again, 2-0. That time a breaking ball from Dobbins, who is 6'2", 185 pounds, a native of Bryan, Texas. The kick and pitch. Suzuki looks at ball three. That was that two-seamer that you talked about. And he's off the outside, 3-0.
21: I think naturally for Dobbins, he throws across his body in that glove side of home plate is his natural side.
1: Seiya fouls this one at the plate, 3-1.
21: I think he has to work hard to get the ball inside to the righties. Just seems to me that four-seamer, he loves to pitch away with that. And the two-seamer, if he can get it working back towards the outside corner.
1: 2-0 St. Louis, one down here in the bottom of the first inning. 3-1 the count on Suzuki. Dobbins, an eighth-round pick back in 2021 by Boston. He works extreme first base out of the robbery. Rocks back and deals. And Sale looks at a fat ball for a strike. It's a full count. Dobbins is one of the guys the Cardinals acquired in the deal that sent former Cub Wilson Contreras to the Red Sox. Wind blowing from left to right. Righty-righty matchup. Suzuki waits. Now the payoff pitch. Called strike three. Fastball clocked at 96 miles per hour along the inside edge near the bottom of the zone.
21: Say, not looking for the fastball. He took the 3-1 fastball and the 3-2 fastball. He must be getting a report that he's going to see a lot of breaking stuff, and he did not in that at bat.
1: Alex Bregman stands in. The pitch is a called strike. Two-seamer, 0-1 the count.
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1: The pitch. Low and outside with a curveball. One ball and one strike to count on Bregman, who's 1-for-7 in this series. Bregman, though, hitting .333 over his last seven games with four home runs and 10 runs batted in. Here comes the 1-1. Bregman looks at a ball low and outside. Another curve from Dobbins, 2-1. Dobbins started against Philadelphia last Monday, went five innings in that game. The 2-1 inside to Bregman. It's now 3-1. Dobbins allowed one earned run on four hits in those five innings against the Phillies. Three walks, six strikeouts. Cubs saw him out of the pen back on July 27th in St. Louis. The 3-1. This is fouled back off to the right, out of play. You remember that game. 5 1/3 innings of relief from Dobbins. Four earned runs on seven hits. Bregman waits. Now the payoff pitch. And a fly ball hit to deep center, but playable for Church, who makes the catch. Just short of the track for out number three. Cubs go down in order in the first. We head to the second, St. Louis with a 2-0 lead. On the score and the Northwestern Medicine Cubs Radio Network.
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1: After one inning of play, Cardinals lead the Cubs by a score of 2-0. Our second inning is brought to you by Sea Glass Wines, official partner of the Cubs, bringing the California coast to you wherever you are. Here's Zach and Coombe. Great to have Judson Richards with us on this Sunday afternoon at the friendly confines. Cardinals on top of the Cubs 2-0 as we get set for the top of the second. Alec Burleson with a two-run job off Edward Cabrera in the opening frame. Nathan Church, Mason Wynn, and Jimmy Crooks do up for the Cardinals here in their half of the second inning. Church, a left-handed batter against the right-hander Cabrera, who faces home plate. And now Cabrera winds and deals. The pitch is up high to Church, 1-0.
21: 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Pete Kerr Armstrong in center field, even with the wind blowing out towards right and right center, playing pretty shallow in center field today.
1: The 2-0 delivery, Church fouls it back off the screen, 2-1.
21: Say in his normal position. Ian, you know, over the last year or so with Pete being in center and the great range that he has, Ian is playing much closer to the line now than he used to.
1: Church looks at a ball in the dirt, check swing on appeal. He did not go around, says Mark Wegner at third, 3-1 the count.
21: So you just know that the effect of you know, the range in center field, that Ian can now cover more of the line than he used to, and just because of positioning, you know, it's a good thing for the Cubs defense.
1: And a fly ball hit to center. Deep but playable for Pete Crow Armstrong, who makes the catch. Just short of the track to the left of the 400-foot marker in center, one away.
21: Now, Pete Crumstrong's been a busy guy in center. He's got the last three fly balls to him in center field.
1: So here is Mason Wynn with one down in the top of the second. St. Louis with a 2-0 lead. Cubs wearing the traditional home white uniforms with the blue pinstripes, the iconic Cubs logo on the front left part of the jersey. Cabrera with the kick and pitch. And Wynn looks at a ball outside, 1-0. Blue numerals and lettering on the back for the Cubs, outlined in red. Blue caps, red C on the front. Cabrera wearing powder blue shoes today. Now the pitch. Wynn takes ball two, low and outside. The Cardinals wearing traditional road gray uniforms, jerseys, and pants. The Birds on the Bat logo in the front. Here comes the 2-0. Wynn looks at ball three outside. Red numerals and lettering on the back. navy blue batting helmets for the Cardinals today and in this series. Cabrera facing home plate. He works his motion and deals. The 3-0. Wind taking all the way. A sinker for a strike. 3-1. The uniform description sponsored by Benjamin Moore. On the field or walls of your home, the right team and colors make all the difference. Official paint to the Chicago Cubs. Wind bounces one softly up the third baseline. Charging Bregman. He bare hands across the body. Throw in time to get Wind. Nice play by Bregman. 2-0.
21: Now this ball chopped at home plate going down towards third. And I thought this was going to be a close play. It was not. And the reason why, Wynn tripped over his bat coming out of the batter's box. So he took one step, tripped over the bat, and then had to regain his balance and run. So all Bregman had to do is make a very difficult catch on the bare hand side. And once he did that, it was going to be an out. Nice play by Bregman.
1: So 2-0, Jimmy Crooks at the plate, left-handed batter, and the pitch. Pull to deep right. Suzuki racing toward the line. It's past him and bounces off the ivy. On his way to second base, Crooks, and he stops there with a stand-up double.
21: Well struck and hooking towards right, and we talked about the wind blowing out towards right and right center, and I think that's part of the reason this ball gets past Suzuki. It gets a little extra carry going down towards that corner. It's in the well. Suzuki with a good effort reaches out and just couldn't quite get there. And he couldn't dive for the ball because when he reaches, the ball is above his shoulder. So, I mean, it's not a play that you can really dive for. And it ends up being a two-out double.
1: Blaze Jordan at the plate. He swings and misses at a slider from Cabrera. 0-1 the count. Jordan is a right-handed batter, the number 9 hitter in the Cardinals' order. St. Louis up 2-0, 2 away here in the top of the second with Crooks at second base. Wind blowing from left to right. Cabrera kicks and delivers. Swing and a miss by Crooks as Cabrera doubles up on the slider, 0-2. Jordan hitting at 247 in limited action this season. Cabrera is ready. Here's the 0-2. In the dirt, blocked by Amaya, so Crooks stays at second base.
21: Feel like a Bosch prediction brought to you by Bosch Power Tools. Feel like a Bosch. I think today the Cubs with the wind blowing out. I believe they're going to score more than 5 runs in this ballgame and 2 home runs today.
1: That pitch misses low and outside, 2-2. So 5-plus runs,
21: yeah,
1: and at least 2 home runs.
21: Yep, and be a winner. I think Cubs are going to win this series today.
1: I like it. Good stuff, Coom.
21: We'll see. Hopefully I'm right.
1: Yeah, no one would complain. Here's the 2-2. That misses low and outside. Full count on Jordan.
21: We're a little two-seamer. That last pitch down and away kind of pulled that one down. Already at 30 pitches here in the ballgame. Probably 75 pitches, maybe.
1: Jordan swings, loops one shallow center, racing in. Crow Armstrong has to field it on a hop around third, and coming home to score is Crooks. RBI single, Blaze Jordan. It's now 3-0 St. Louis here in the second.
21: Pete comes flying in and just can't get to this ball. He tries a shoestring catch right down in front of him. Kind of catches it somewhat on a short hop and didn't really control it, but definitely a short hop and then dropped the ball. But it's going to be a base hit and an RBI for Jordan.
1: So here is J.J. Weatherholt, left-handed batter, doubled to start the game. Here's the pitch. Weatherholt pops it foul out of play off to the left, 0-1.
21: So he said it would blowing out to right today. That ball carried farther than I thought it would, and no real chance for Pete. If Pete's not going to make that catch, I don't know who is. He had a pretty good jump on that ball also.
1: Throw to first, getting back standing up, Jordan.
21: Starting to get a little sunshine here at Wrigley Field. It's been on and off sun, but a lot of clouds. Got a little sunshine here for the fans.
1: Much welcomed here at the friendly confines. Here comes the 0-1. Swing and a miss by Weatherholt at a changeup, 0-2. There's this ominous looking gray cloud overhead. Almost over center field. But then you look to the left and you begin to see the sun peeking through the clouds.
21: Very hot, very humid day down on the field.
1: Now the 0-2. Weatherholt chops one wide of first, fielded by Ramirez with the backhand. He jogs to the bag in time to beat Weatherholt for out number three. But the Cardinals score again on the ribby single by Jordan. 3-0 St. Louis, middle two on the score. And the Northwestern Medicine Cubs Radio.
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10: 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Mm. Don't miss out on this offer. Guys, don't miss out. Here's Zach and Cooper.
21: Hello Kitty Night.
1: Meow. Ian Happ leads off the bottom of the second inning for the Cubs. St. Louis with a 3-0 lead. Alec Burleson with a two-run shot in the first. Blaze Jordan with a ribby single in the top half of this frame. Happ the cleanup man for the Cubs this afternoon. Switch hitter batting for the left side against the right-hander Hunter Dobbins. Here's the pitch. And Happ looks at a ball. Fastball clocked at 96 miles per hour. A little low and off the outside. 1-0 the count. Wind blowing from left to right. Now the pitch. And a bouncing ball up the middle, fielded on the second base side by the shortstop, Wynn. Rifles a throw to first in time to get Happ one away.
21: Ball hit sharply right back through the middle. I think Dobbins got a little piece of it, and Wynn ended up making the play. He takes an extra step at short because he can. He's got an absolute cannon from the shortstop position.
1: So here is Nico Horner with one down in the bottom of the second inning, and Horner immediately calls time and steps out of the box. And officially that last play goes down 1-6-3. It did nip the glove of Dobbins. The pitch to Horner, bouncing ball foul off to the left, 0-1. Nico is 1-for-8 in this series, but over his last 15 games, hitting at .305 with two home runs. Dobbins rocks back and deals. Nico looks at a sinker low. 1-1 the count. Horner 3-for-4 in his career against Dobbins with a home run. The pitch is a called strike. Fastball clocked at 94 miles per hour. 1-2. Cubs are 20-10 since July 11th. Only Boston has been better during that time. Horner loops one to second, and it's caught by Weatherholt for out number two.
21: A couple fastballs inside, then a good slider right on the outside corner. Might even have been off the plate away, but not much. Good pitch. Had Nico out in front.
1: So with two down, Pedro Ramirez will dig in. Switch hitter batting from the left side. Ramirez playing first base today. Dobbins delivers. And a bouncing ball hit on the right side. Fielded on a low hop by Weatherholt. The flip to first in time. Cubs go down in order in the second. We head to the third. 3-0 St. Louis on the score in the Northwestern Medicine Cubs Radio Network.
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1: Top of the third inning, we go. Cardinals lead the Cubs by a score of 3-0. It was 82 degrees at first pitch of this one. 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Sports betting the way it should be with no bet fees. Here's Zach Zaidman.
27: Thank you very much, Judson. We begin the top of the third with St. Louis up 3-0. Yvonne Herrera, Alec Burleson, and Jordan Walker due up for the Cardinals. To activate Cabrera, the Cubs optioned Javier Assad to AAA Iowa. And Craig Counsell, Coombs saying before the game that, at least right now, David Peterson will move from the starting rotation to the bullpen with Cabrera back.
21: Yeah, that's a tough one for Javi. He has pitched very good and done a lot of things really well for the Cubs. I'm sure he's disappointed today. I got to believe he will be back very, very soon.
1: The pitch to Herrera is popped up. Foul territory off to the left. Bregman near the sidewall leans over, but this one's in the stands on the other side of the netting. 0-1.
21: Think about our game when you get down to this point of the season and you're a playoff team. And you're grinding to try to catch the team ahead of you, but you know your wild card situation's pretty secure at six games.
1: The pitch, a check swing, on appeal. Bruce Streckman at first says that Herrera went around 0-2 the count.
21: But I think you fall into that category of, okay, if we have to make a move today.
1: The 0-2 swing and a miss, strike three. Herrera's retired, one away.
21: You got to make a move today to get Cabrera back on the roster to pitch today. And, okay, what do we have? And, you know, as of right now, you get a lot of guys that are throwing the ball out of the pen very well, especially last, you know, the bottom part of that bullpen that, you wonder about, but they're all pitching well.
1: Alec Burleson looks at a curveball for a strike, 0-1.
21: And you've got at least one, and if Peterson goes to the bullpen, now you get two long guys. If you send Assad down, the other problem for Javi is he's got options. You know, and that pitch misses high. So, you know, you certainly don't want to lose a guy because of the option thing. And if you got a guy with options that might not pitch for, you know, a short period of time, he's the guy, unfortunately, for Javi.
1: Ground ball to second, fielded by Horner. He throws to first. Burleson is retired, two away.
21: And Javi has done everything you would ever want a guy. You know, he didn't make the team out of spring, and he has been an integral part of this rotation and then the bullpen and giving the Cubs great innings. So you know he will be back very, very soon.
27: Two down here in the top of the third. St. Louis with a 3-0 lead. The cleanup man, Jordan Walker, at the plate. Powerful right-handed batter. Cabrera deals and misses low and outside with a slider, 1-0. By the way, strikeouts by Cubs pitchers brought to you by your Chicago and Northwest Indiana Hyundai dealers. Here's the 1-0 delivery. Walker pulls one fair down the left sideline, and it is picked up in the corner by Happ. Walker cruises into second base with a double. It comes with two away here in the third, just over the head of Bregman, back of third, and rolled all the way near the corner.
21: Pitch up in the zone, and Walker didn't miss it. Hooks it past Bregman, and unfortunately for the Cubs, it hits the sidewall, but it doesn't kick back out towards Ian. It hits past where the wall kind of jets back towards the corner, and it's a routine double for Walker.
27: And now Joshua Baez digs in. He flat out to deep center his first time up. This is just his second game. You know what he did in his first game with the three home runs. The pitch. This one bounces past Amaya off to the right. It's loose near the Cardinals dugout, picked up by Ramirez, advancing to third on the play. Walker.
21: I was going to say, somebody needs to go get that ball. Still in play. Just not quite sure what happened to Amaya on this pitch. I think he tried to short hop it and catch it, and it hit the front of his, like the knee part of the shin guard, and ricocheted off to the on-deck circle and all the way out towards first base.
27: Two down, a man at third, 1-0 the count on Baez. The pitch is low, 2-0.
21: Third inning brought to you by Consumers Credit Union, the people in your corner who stand up for you wherever you go.
27: Righty-righty matchup with Cabrera on the mound and Baez at the plate. A long set, now the pitch. Baez swings and misses. Big rip at a changeup, 2-1.
21: Well, there's no problem with this kid's bat speed, that's for sure. We saw it yesterday, we're seeing it again. He took a big rip at that slider. And you can understand why he ended up with 34 home runs in the minor leagues and three yesterday.
27: Here comes the 2-1. He chases a curveball in the dirt and misses, 2-2 the count.
21: Well, you know there's swing and miss in there because of all the strikeouts in the minor leagues, but 34 bombs. You know, yesterday, all the pitches that he hit were straight, either fastball or changeup. I'm guessing today he's not going to see a straight ball. Not in the zone. He's going to see a lot of spin and see if he can hit the breaking ball.
27: Let's see if Cabrera can put him away here. 2-2 the count with Walker at third and two down. Now the pitch. Baez fouls this one back. Sinking fastball from Cabrera.
21: Yeah, that was a good fastball, but it's inside. He didn't throw it for a strike, and that means good pitch right in on the hands of Baez.
27: Wind blowing from left to right. Cabrera is ready. Here comes the 2-2. That one apparently just missed. A curveball inside. Full count. Walker at third. Two down. And now the payoff pitch by Cabrera. Baez swings and misses. Strike three. Got him with a sinker. Walker stranded at third base. Strikeouts.

0: analysis from a field level point of view.
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5: Judson, thank you. Swanson back in the lineup after getting a day off yesterday. He's in the number 7 hole in the order. Dansby with 18 home runs, 66 RBIs. Swanson to be followed by Michael Conforto, today's designated hitter, and Miguel Amaya, the catcher. Hunter Dobbins on the mound, 3-0 St. Louis. Bottom three here at Wrigley, the pitch. Swanson swings and misses, a hefty cut at a 96-mile-per-hour heater, and he looks like he's in a little bit of discomfort there. Craig Counsell hops out of the dugout. So does trainer Nick Frangella.
6: And Dansby's hurt. He left his bat and his helmet at home plate and walked back towards Cubs dugout where Counts and Nick Frangella were. Now it looks like a normal swing until the finish, and then he flips his helmet off and he is going to be done for the day. He's going off the field.
5: Oh boy.
6: It seems like he's walking okay. I'm trying to look to see if we get a shot of something like ankle twist. Doesn't look like. Yeah, I am not sure. I really don't know. There's nothing that, like, totally gave it away to what happened to him.
5: So Dansby leaves the game. We're in the bottom of the third inning. Again, as Koo mentioned, he just swung and missed at a fastball from Dobbins. And immediately after finishing the follow-through, tossed the helmet down, tossed the bat away, and got in a crouch in apparent discomfort.
6: Looks like Triantos is going to be the pinch hitter. He's quickly putting stuff on in the dugout. But that, yeah, it didn't, you know, a lot of times a hitter will take a swing and it'll be, you know, his back will, something will happen. You tweak something in your back right away. It did not look like he had a back issue going off the field, because usually you can, you know, just by the gait of somebody walking after something like that, you can tell. But, you know, usually, you know, we don't like to speculate too much, but sometimes you can tell. But to be honest with you, I couldn't see anything. I don't know if it was a wrist or anything. His finish looked very awkward, and then after that, I couldn't tell. Now, if it's maybe the left shoulder, you know, from finishing the swing, just not sure.
5: For rookie utility man James Triantos, as you mentioned, Coombe, grabs a bat, goes to the on-deck circle, take a couple of practice swings, and resume the Swanson at-bat. Count is 0-1. Cardinals with a 3-0 lead over the Cubs here with no one out in the bottom of the third inning.
7: The National Weather Service in Lincoln has issued a severe thunderstorm warning for Central Coles County, Western Edgar County, Southern Vermilion County, Southern Champaign County, Douglas County, until 3:45 p.m. At 2:55 p.m., severe thunderstorms were located along a line extending from

0: near Sadorus to Mura, Tola to Cooksville, moving east at 55 miles per hour. Expected hazards include 60 miles per hour wind gusts. This is a radar-indicated threat. The following impacts are expected. Expect damage to roofs, siding, and trees. Severe thunderstorms will be near Savoy, Tolono, Villa Grove, Philo, Pasadena, Camargo, Humboldt, and Willard Airport around 3 p.m. Charleston, Sydney, Oakland, and Laring around 3:05 p.m. Newman, Broadlands, and Brockton around 3:10 p.m. Palmer, Ashmore, Hume, and Alaton around 3:15 p.m. Other locations in the path of these severe thunderstorms include Kansas, Fairmount, Seidel, Chrisman, Georgetown, Catlin, Ridge Farm, and Westville. Around 3:05 p.m.
1: Finds wind blowing from left to right at the moment. Dobbins rocks back and deals. Triantos looks at ball four low.
2: So he will get the walk. That's one of those situations where if you strike out, it goes to Dansby. If something positive happens, it goes to him. It's kind of a weird rule. At least that's what it used to be. I'm sure they probably didn't change that. That'd be a tough one for a guy coming in off the bench.
1: So Triantos at first. The batter, Michael Conforto. The pitch is up high, ball one.
2: Now here's the situation for Triantos. You got to be careful right now. Cubs have already lost one guy. You've been standing there just kind of hanging out. And now you got to watch, you know, to make sure you're loose enough to be able to run.
1: And the 1-0. Outside to Conforto. Two balls and no strikes. Conforto whacked a three-run home run down the right field line in yesterday's ball game. Time called by the catcher Crooks, who slowly walks out to the mound, and the rest of the Cardinals infield joins along.
2: Yeah, I think Crooks is a little upset. He wants his pitcher to be a little more on the attack with the strike zone.
1: And while they meet on the mound, let's pause 10 seconds for stations to identify themselves on the score in the Northwestern Medicine Cubs Radio Network.
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1: Home plate umpire Nate Tomlinson saying enough's enough. Let's break up this meeting and move the game along. We're in the bottom of the third. No one out. St. Louis with a 3-0 lead over the Cubs. Triantos at first base. Conforto at the plate. The count is 2-0. Crowd beginning to make some noise here. Dobbins, the right-hander, sets above the belt. And here comes the 2-0. Outside, ball three to Conforto.
2: Now that's been the one issue for Dobbins, is just command, throwing enough strikes. Got good stuff. He's been behind quite a few hitters so far, but he hasn't had to pay the price for it. Let's see if Conforto can make him pay the price here.
1: The 3-0. That's a called strike. Fastball. Conforto was taken all the way. 3-1. Conforto now with 10 home runs after the three-run bomb yesterday. He's driven in 30, hitting at 232 on the year. The 3-1. And this is popped up shallow center. Dropping back the shortstop, Wynn. Coming in Church, but it's Wynn who makes the catch over his shoulder in shallow center for out number one.
2: Very casual catch about waist high by Wynn. Kind of trotting out towards center field. Not get to see a replay. I thought a ball kind of no-coned on him, but maybe not.
1: So one on, one away, Coon for the Cubs here in the bottom of the third inning. Miguel Amaya, the number nine hitter at the plate, right-handed batter against the right-hander Dobbins, who works on the extreme first base side of the rubber. The pitch. Called strike. Two-seamer at 94 miles per hour. Right at the bottom of the zone on the inside edge. Amaya waits for the 0-1. Here it comes. And that one's in the dirt, blocked by the catcher Crooks. Very rarely does a pitcher work his motion as fighter jets are flying overhead. But that's part of the fun this weekend in Chicago with the Air and Water Show.
2: There are a lot of people in Chicago because of the Aaron Water Show, the Bears yesterday, Cubs.
1: Dobbins delivers and misses low and outside, 2-1. I'm surprised he doesn't step off the rubber.
2: Yeah. Maybe he's got earplugs in. Might be a smart thing to do on a day like today. You're pitching.
1: A long set. Now the 2-1. Amaya swings and misses. 2-2 the count.
2: I just wonder if a pitcher could do that today, or in just in general. If they just said, you know what, I don't like the pitch comp thing in my ear. I want to see signals. I put earplugs in. I wonder what a catcher, current day catcher, would do.
1: They don't. Do they know how to deliver signals?
2: I don't know. That would be the question. You'd sure think some of them would.
1: Throw to first. Triantos dives in safely ahead of the tag by Burleson. 2-2 the count. Does it bother you as a hitter when the jets are overhead?
2: I don't think I ever had that issue.
1: The 2-2. That one is low and outside. So Amaya has worked a full count. Right, because usually the pitcher doesn't work his motion in those situations. All right, so Triantos at first, one away, bottom three, St. Louis with a 3-0 lead. Full count with Amaya at the plate. Dobbins, the right-hander, is ready. And here comes the payoff pitch. Amaya fouls it back off Paul Zerang's microphone, stationed along the netting behind home plate. Count remains full.
2: Coming in live all season long from the Invesco QQQ broadcast booth. Proud partner of the Chicago Cubs. Here go the birds again. They're exiting.
1: Yeah, they're not bothering me.
2: I've seen enough of this.
1: Enough of these fighter jets. The 3-2. Amaya swings and misses. Strike three. Foul tip into the glove. He's got a piece of a sweeper. Two away.
2: There are a couple fastballs inside, then the breaking ball. This one starts out at Amaya. This is actually a pitch right in the middle of the plate, about mid-thigh. The one thing about it, though, is Dobbins gets on top of this ball enough to where it gets to the hitting zone and starts going down instead of across.
1: Crow Armstrong drills one deep in the air to right. This is going to go. Gone! First hit of the series for Pete Crow Armstrong. And it's a bomb to right, his 28th home run, and the Cubs right back in the ballgame. A two-run shot. It's now 3-2.
2: Well, we talked about the last pitch to Amaya. It was right in the middle of the plate, breaking ball, and he swung over the top of it. Pete did not swing over the top of this one. He hits an absolute bullet to the bleachers in right. It's just a line drive rocket. Wind or no wind, this is going to be a home run. And Pete brings the Cubs back in, gets Cubs back into this ballgame.
1: Seiya Suzuki at the plate and looks at a sweeper off the outside, 1-0. Crowd chanting MVP after that two-run shot by Pete Crow Armstrong. Here's the 1-0. That's inside to Suzuki. 2-0 the count. A 408-foot rocket to right. Exit velocity 110 miles per hour off the bat of PCA. 3-2 Cardinals. The pitch. Suzuki swings and misses. Chased a slider. 2-1. PCA had been hitless in his previous three games. The 2-1. Suzuki fouls this one away, out of play, off to the right, 2-2. But the way he's been hitting this year, you can't hold him down for very long.
2: Yeah, last couple months in particular, he's really been on a roll, maybe even three. Been a little out of whack in this series, just a little out in front.
1: Yeah, Suzuki fouls that one away again, off to the right, 2-2.
2: But that last swing was a good out in front. He hit a bullet to right to the bleachers.
1: 28 home runs for Crow Armstrong. He leads the Cubs in RBIs now with 75. The 2-2. Called. strike three, a slider that spins into the zone. And that ends the third inning, but not before the home run by Pete Crow Armstrong puts the Cubs right back into the ballgame. 3-2 St. Louis as we head to the fourth. On the score in the Northwestern Medicine Cubs.
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7: 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In Pittsburgh, Pirates lead the Red Sox 7-3. That one in the seventh inning, albeit in a rain delay. Right now, the Marlins lead the Cincinnati Reds 2-1. That one in the top of the eighth inning, currently in Detroit. White Sox lead the Tigers 6-5. That one in the middle of the eighth inning. Brewers and the Dodgers will get started at 3:10. It's Tarek Skubal on the mound for the Dodgers today. In fact, since they traded for him, Skubal in two starts is 0-1 with a 4.09 ERA. Here's Zach Kinkoom.
1: Thank you very much, Judson. We are in the top of the fourth. It's a 3-2 game. St. Louis with the lead. Edward Cabrera starts off Nathan Church with a curveball for a strike, 0-1. With Swanson leaving the game with an undisclosed injury, Nico Horner moves from second to short. Triantos remains in the game at second base. There's a called strike chink from Cabrera. Church in the hole, 0-2. Cabrera facing Singhole Plate. The right-hander whirls and deals. The 0-2 delivery is low. One ball and two strikes.
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1: Now the 1-2. Church fouls this one out of play off to the left. It bangs off the facade of the roof and falls all the way down to the first deck. One ball and two strikes. Church flat out to center his first time up. Here's the 1-2. That's low and inside. Change that missed. Two balls and two strikes the count on Church. You've got to play the Binney's Beverage Depot attendance game, guys. If you can't find it at Binney's, it's probably not worth drinking. Another jet overhead. Here comes the 1-2. A comebacker off the glove of Cabrera. Ricochets left side, fielded by Bregman. Throw across, dug out by Ramirez. Beautiful play. One away as Church is retired.
2: The one hopper back to Cabrera, and he falls off the first base side, reaches the glove back, and deflects this ball at Bregman. Bregman comes running in, bare hands this ball. Excellent play, and then beautiful pick. He's somebody who doesn't play a lot of first base, Ramirez. He's an infielder, and he goes out, stretches, and makes a nice pick on the low throw from Bregman. Cubs get the out. Nice play.
1: Impressive. Here's Mason Wynn, and he looks at a ball low and outside. 1-0 the count. A slider that missed. Just your ordinary 1-5-3.
2: That one will work. Great play by Bregman and by Ramirez.
1: One down here in the top of the fourth. Cabrera peers in. He gets the sign from Amaya and deals. And misses on the sinker. 2-0 the count. Just a little inside. I say sinker, but really a two-seamer because it was at the top of the zone. The pitch. Wynn looks at ball three off the outside. That was a fastball. 3-0. 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Xfinity, imagine that. And Cabrera misses low with a two-seamer. It's ball four. So Wynn heads to first with one away here in the top of the fourth. St. Louis with a 3-2 lead over the Cubs.
2: Yeah, that pitch, that two-seamer just dips down below the zone. Cabrera now at 59 pitches in the ballgame. We're probably looking at somewhere around 70-ish. 75, maybe.
1: Wynn a threat to go, being held on at first by Ramirez. The pitch to Jimmy Crooks is low. 1-0 the count. That was a curveball. All right, I'll make the guess first here in the Vinny's Beverage Depot attendance game and go 39,800. Righty-lefty matchup. The pitch is tapped foul at the plate by Crooks. 1-1.
2: I'll say 38,000.
1: Judson, what's your guess? Please hold. Okay.
2: Thanks, Maverick.
8: Yeah. it was, it looks a lot like Friday. So I'm going to go right at Friday. 40,374.
1: All right. We'll get Paul Zerang's guess after this. Cabrera, long set. Now the pitch. Just misses off the outside with a change. 2-1 the count on Crooks. What's the maestro's guess?
8: 39,800. 39,922. That was you, Zach.
1: All right, thank you very much. 2-1 the count. And Cabrera misses off the outside again. It's now 3-1 with Crooks at the plate. He doubled his first time up. Entered play hitting at 173, limited action this year. The pitch. Outside ball four. Back-to-back walks issued by Cabrera with one away here on the top of the fourth. And the Cardinals up 3-2.
2: And that's the one thing your concern is when somebody comes back to the big leagues after a couple months of being off. Is a little bit of the rust, and we're seeing that with Cabrera with the changeup. He's probably feeling more comfortable with his changeup in the command, and now that one leaking off the plate a couple different times to end up with the second walk in a row, as you said.
1: Tommy Hottovy on the mound having a conversation with Cabrera. The rest of the Cubs infield joins along. If you're just tuning in, Cardinals struck first, went up 3-0 after two. Alec Burleson with a two-run shot in the first, and then Blaze Jordan was about to step to the plate at an RBI single in the second. Cubs got right back into the ballgame in the third, a two-run home run by Pete Crow Armstrong, his 28th. Dansby Swanson started the game at shortstop. He left in the third inning after an apparent injury on a swing and miss at the plate. Men at first and second. The pitch to Jordan is up high for ball one.
2: It's just missed up and away. See if Cabrera can get right down into the zone on that inner half of the plate. Maybe he can get a ground ball double play.
1: The 1-0 delivery. Tap foul at the plate. 1-1 the count.
2: Dansby Swanson left the game, and this is unfortunate. Left side discomfort. Requesting flyby here at Wrigley Field. But Dansby left the game with left side discomfort. That's usually some kind of rib or lower back side. And that is unfortunate for the Cubs. Hopefully it's not too bad.
1: So 1-1 the count, and the pitch is a line drag past a diving Horner in a left field for a base hit. And now the Cardinals have the bases loaded with just one away Back-to-back walks to win and Crooks. Now a single by Jordan, his second hit of the ball game. And here comes the top of the order for St. Louis. J.J. Weatherholt will dig in with the bases loaded. One away here at the top of the fourth. And the Cardinals up 3-2.
2: Weatherholt one for two in the game. Hit a little jam shot, doubled on the left field line, and then hit a little ground ball to Ramirez. Cubs would love to see another one of those ground balls.
1: Righty-lefty matchup. Cabrera kicks and fires, and Weatherholt looks at a ball low. Cubs do have activity in their bullpen. Left-hander Ryan Rollison has begun warming up. Ramirez playing in wide of first. The pitch in there for strike. Curveball, one and one the count. Weatherholt is one for two with a double and a run scored. 3-2 St. Louis with one down in the top of the fourth. Cardinals with the bases loaded. The 1-1 by Cabrera to Weatherholt. It was low. 2-1. Another curve.
2: Cabrera trying to get into the strike zone with his off-speed stuff. Cardinals not chasing. And pitch count climbing. He's at 70 pitches now here in the top of the fourth.
1: The pitch. Low and inside to Weatherholt. It's now 3-1.
2: Cabrera just kind of punched at his glove after that last pitch. That last changeup, he just pulled that one across his body and down. That one wasn't close.
1: Bases loaded, one away. 3-1 the count. The pitch. Weatherholt looks at ball four, but the Cubs are going to challenge this.
2: Mayan's going to challenge this pitch top of the zone. Ball strike challenge sponsored by Northwestern Medicine.
1: And we're looking at the video boards now. It's a ball missed high.
9: Chicago has one challenge.
1: Cardinals add to their lead. Bases loaded walk by J.J. Weatherholt. It is now 4-2 St. Louis here in the fourth. Still one away. And the bases still loaded. And now Ivan Herrera will dig in a right-handed batter.
2: Now here, you know, still with one out, and the base is still loaded. Boy, you're really hoping can make a pitch. Herrera does not run well. He's a great double play candidate.
1: The pitch. Herrera looks at a sinker low and outside. 1-0 the count.
2: That's another pitch. It looks like Cabrera's having he's having command issues and release point issues. He pulled that last pitch way across the zone, down and away.
1: Bases loaded, one away, 1-0 the count on Herrera. The pitch, inside, 2-0. Missed with a two-seamer. Crowd getting restless here at Wrigley Field.
2: Now that's trying to make an adjustment from the pitches before, and then you make the adjustment, but you kind of overcorrect, and that ball runs way inside.
1: Herrera trying to work out of the jam. Here comes the 2-0. Swing and a miss. Change up from Cabrera. So 2-1 now on Herrera. Crooks at third, Jordan at second, Weatherholt at first. Just one away. Top of the fourth, 4-2 Cardinals. Now the 2-1. Herrera looks at a strike, change up. 2-2.
2: Back-to-back changeups, and that's almost like a sinker because he throws it so hard that, you know, it's not much velocity off of his fastball. I would guess you'll probably see another one of these with 2-2 count. That's the pitch he's had command with in this at bat.
1: Here comes the pitch. And a fly ball hit to right, angling toward the line, Suzuki. He makes the catch. Crooks tags. He's coming home. The throw is cut off. And it is now 5-2 St. Louis after the sacrifice fly by Herrera. Jordan advances to third and moving to second, Weatherholt.
2: Now pretty good base running by Weatherholt at first. He sees that Suzuki catches ball going down the line and he throws the ball towards first. If Suzuki throws to second, Weatherholt stays. But because of that, because of the throw to first base, Weatherholt gets in scoring position.
1: And that'll be all for Edward Cabrera in his return to the mound. Craig Council takes the baseball from the right-handed starter, and we're going to have a pitching change here at Wrigley Field. Pitching changes by the Cubs are sponsored by James Hardy Building Products, siding with the Cubs. 5-2 St. Louis, two away, top of the fourth, men at second and third, and the dangerous Alec Burleson due up. 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
1: 28-year-old left-hander Ryan Rollison takes over for starter Edward Cabrera. We're in the top of the fourth, 5-2 St. Louis. Two away, Cardinals still threatening with men at second and third. Rollison 7-1 this season, 43 games for the Cubs, a 2.27 ERA. Alec Burleson digs in, powerful left-handed batter who's 1-for-2 with a 2-run home run. Jordan at third, Weatherholt at second. Two down. Now the pitch. And a line drive base hit to left. One run is in as Jordan scores around third. Racing home, Weatherholt. He's home. Two-run single the other way for Alec Burleson. It's now 7-2 St. Louis here in the fourth.
2: That's one of those play. Ian comes in and gets this ball. I think he's got to play at the plate. And does not make a throw. I don't think the transfer of the ball from the glove to the hand, he got the ball with a good grip on it and almost lost the ball. So he had to lob this ball in a second, and that does drive in two more runs.
1: The batter now, Jordan Walker, as Rollison misses way outside with a curve, 1-0 the count.
2: Four runs in here for St. Louis in the fourth inning.
1: And a 7-2 lead for the Cardinals. Two down, a man at first. Lefty-righty matchup. 1-0 the count on Walker. Here's the pitch. It's low and inside, 2-0. So a rough return to the mound for Cabrera. Cubs have also lost shortstop Dansby Swanson to an injury today. Left side discomfort. Here's the 2-0. That's called strike, fastball on the outside edge, 2-1.
2: Walker didn't like the call. He didn't challenge it. I think guys here are earlier in the game, they're not challenging as much as they used to.
1: The pitch. Walker whacks it foul out of play. Second deck off to the right.
2: Especially the guys that are a little more veteran player. I think that, you know, the young guys get a little fired up. Veteran players know, you know, especially guys that can really swing it. They're like, you know, I don't need to challenge. I'm going to get another pitch to hit.
0: The National Weather Service in Lincoln has issued a severe thunderstorm warning for eastern Edgar County, northeastern Clark County, southeastern Vermilion County until 4:15 p.m. At 3:24 p.m., severe thunderstorms were located along a line extending from Sigel to near Brockton to near Kansas, moving east at 50 miles per hour. Expected hazards include 60 miles per hour wind gusts and penny-sized hail. Until this is a radar-indicated threat. The following impacts are expected. Expect damage to roofs, siding, and trees. Severe thunderstorms will be near Paris, Chrisman, Ridge Farm, and Edgar County Airport around 3:30 p.m. Georgetown around 3:35 p.m. Vermilion around 3:40 p.m. This also includes Harry Gable Yard State Natural Area. talking to them because we are from the...
1: ...side of the 400-foot marker in center. It is now 9-2 St. Louis. Cardinals pouring it on. Two-run home run. Jordan Walker, his 24th.
2: Yes, looks like a little changeup away, and it just stays up in the zone, out over the plate. And maybe it wasn't a change as a curveball, but it stays up. It starts out up and then ends up about mid-thigh, outer half, and Walker right on it. Hits his ball literally right over the 400-foot mark in straightaway center field.
1: Joshua Baez at the plate, the pitch. And he hits a high fly ball deep right, angling toward the corner. Suzuki at the track near the wall. He makes the catch for out number three. But St. Louis pours it on here on the top of the fourth. Six runs scored. Middle four, Cardinals 9, Cubs 2 on the score. The Northwestern Medicine Cubs.
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8: 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Kyle Schwarber, your home run lead with the Phillies with 37 of them. Best ERA in baseball, Jacob Mizorowski of the Brewers with a 1.75 ERA. Here's Zach Kinkoom.
1: Thank you very much. We get set here for the bottom of the fourth inning. Cardinals with a big 9-2 lead over the Cubs. Alex Bregman will dig in against Hunter Dobbins, the Cardinals right-hander, who rocks back and deals. Bregman looks at a strike. Two-seamer clacked at 93 miles per hour, 0-1. Just along the inside edge, near the top of the zone. Bregman flat out to center his first time up. The pitch. Bouncing ball hit up the middle, ranging to his left. Fielding win is throw to first in time to get Bregman. One away. Bregman pointing at the Cubs dugout. He thinks the throw was a little high and pulled the foot of the first baseman Burleson off the bag. But after checking with replay man Brad Moylan, Craig Counsell will not challenge. One away.
2: The pitch did take him off the bag a little bit, but I think he got back on it before Bregman got the first. Spiegel and Holmes talk Cubs baseball in Chicago sports every weekday from 2 to 6 on 104.3 The Score and the Odyssey app.
1: Ian Happ at the plate, looks at a ball outside, a curve that missed, 1-0 the count.
2: It's good to see Spiegs here yesterday, subbing in for you. Today we got Judson, but good to see Spiegs.
1: He's busy tonight. Here's the 1-0.
2: Yeah.
1: That's in there for strike 1-1.
2: He's singing tonight across the street at the Metro, right?
1: Yeah.
2: Lynn Bramer charity event.
1: Here's the 1-1. That looks at strike two, a splitter from Dobbins.
2: There's a guy we miss, Lynn. What a great guy he was. It's sad he passed away a few years ago of cancer. I did an event across the street as that pitch misses wide at the Metro with him as he was emceeing. And they said I was too, but I was kind of long for the ride. You know what I mean? Yeah. We had a great time, though. That was a lot of fun.
1: Line drive, base hit by Happ down the left field line. Quickly backhanded by Baez to hold Happ to a single. It's just the second hit of the ballgame for the Cubs. The first, a two-run shot by PCA in the third.
2: Let's see if the Cubs can make a game of this. Right now it's a little on the lopsided side at 9-2, but a couple swings of the bat. A couple bombs, wind blowing out to right, so you never know what can happen here at Wrigley Field on days like today.
1: Here's Nico Horner. He lined out to second his first time up. The pitch. Called strike, slider that spins into the zone, 0-1. One on, one away for the Cubs here in the bottom of the fourth inning, 9-2 St. Louis. Edward Cabrera started Coombe. His first major league appearance since the hamstring injury on June 23rd. He went 3 2/3, 7 runs on 6 hits, 3 walks, 2 strikeouts. 77 pitches today. Horner waits for the 0-1. A long set by Dobbins. Now the pitch outside. 1-1.
2: Yeah, it just looked like Cabrera today just really never found a comfortable spot throwing any of his pitches. He was just erratic. A lot of deep counts, unfortunately for him.
1: The 1-1. Horner hits it foul out of play. Second deck off to the right. 1-2.
2: Yeah, it's just hard. When you come back after missing 2 months and you pitch couple days in, three games in AAA, and you really kind of dominate. But, pitching here is a different story. You come to the big leagues, and, he just didn't have command of his pitches today.
1: Ball in the dirt, blocked by the catcher Crooks. Happ stays first, 2-2, the count on Nico. 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At the cleanup man, he's at first after the single. Horner at the plate, 2-2 the count. The pitch. Low and outside, a sweeper that missed, full count.
2: Good take by Nico not to chase that breaking ball down and away.
1: Partly cloudy afternoon here at the friendly confines. It's a steamer because of the humidity. First pitch, it was 86 degrees. Ground ball up the middle, ranging to his left, fielding win. Sidearm throw to first in time to get Horner. Two away, moving to second on the play, Happ.
2: Ball hit right back over the rubber, and Dobbins kind of flicks at it from behind his back with his glove. Wing catches this ball about 4 steps behind the bag at second and throws out Nico.
1: So here is Pedro Ramirez. Switch hitter batting from the left side against the right-hander Dobbins. 9-2 St. Louis, 2 away, a man at second. The pitch floats into the zone for a strike, a breaking ball, 0-1.
2: Now, if Ramirez can get a hold of one here and hit it into that wind and hit one out of here, you start creeping back into this game. This should be a pretty good matchup for Ramirez. Likes the ball inside.
1: And the 0-1. Ramirez swings and misses. Hefty cut at a splitter, 0-2.
2: Took a big rip. He was on time, but that ball had good downward tilt to it.
1: Ramirez calls time, steps out of the box, adjusts his batting gloves, white on each hand, and digs back in. Dobbins, the right-hander, working on the extreme first base side of the rubber. Sets belt high, checks second. That's where Happ is. And now the 0-2. Ramirez dribbles it foul off to the left. Count remains 0-2. James Triantos on deck. He came in for the injured Dansby Swanson, who left the game early in the third inning with left side discomfort. 0-2 on Ramirez. Dobbins is ready. Here it comes. Pulled foul off to the right. Near the camera well, right near the Cardinals dugout along the first baseline.
2: That one was scalded into that camera well. Hopefully everybody's okay. Told you he likes the ball inside.
1: Yeah, good call.
2: Just get that one elevated to straight right. Be a two-run bomb.
1: See if he can make it happen. The 0-2. Ramirez swings and misses at a curve in the dirt. Crooks fields it on a hop and fires to first. Strikeout 2-3. Hap stranded at second base. That ends the fourth inning. 9-2 St. Louis as we head to the fifth. On the score on the Northwestern Medicine Cubs Radio Network.
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2: Coming to you live all season long, the Invesco QQQ broadcast booth, proud partner of the Chicago Cubs, and in between innings on the broadcast, on the TV broadcast for ABC, David Ross is one of them, and they had David on the big board, got a big ovation here. Welcome back to Wrigley, David. We were talking to him earlier. He's in the booth for a while. My old teammate, when he was a rookie, I was the old man on the team in Los Angeles. Great guy. Great to have him back here in Chicago.
1: Nathan Church at the plate to begin the top of the fifth. And Church looks at a sweeper off the outside from Ryan Rollison, 1-0. Ross, forever a champion here in Chicago with the Cubs, part of that magical 2016 team. The pitch is low to Church, 2-0 the count, 9-2 St. Louis here in the top of the fifth. Rollison deals, and that one squirts past the catcher a mile all the way to the backstop. 3-0 the count now on Church. Edward Cabrera started. Gave up 7 runs on 6 hits in 3 2/3. His first start coming off the IL. Up high to Church, ball 4. So the leadoff man is on base to begin the top of the fifth for St. Louis in Church.
2: Yeah, that's been the issue for the Cubs today, is the walk and pitching behind in the count. That is exactly what's happened today. Cabrera really struggled trying to get ahead in the count. Yeah, he paid the price for it, that's for sure.
1: Now the batter, Mason Wynn, right-handed hitter. And Wynn looks at a ball low, a fastball that missed from Robinson. 1-0 the count. Wynn blowing from left to right. Alec Burleson, big offensive star in this one so far for St. Louis, with 2 hits and 4 runs batted in, including a 2-run home run and a 2-run single. Throw to first, close play, tag applied by Ramirez, but Church able to dive in safely.
2: Church runs well, center fielder. Pretty good lead at first base.
1: Rollison deals. Wynn looks at ball 2 low.
2: And Amaya's going to go out. That's, you know, been the issue today for the Cubs, is just pitching ahead and pitching in the zone. And Tommy Hotovy going to go out and talk to Rolleston. About the same thing. You got one walk, and now you're 2-0 to the number two hitter in the game, in the inning.
1: Sad news to report as former Major League pitcher Tommy John passed away today.
2: Yeah, it's sad. TJ, one of the great guys in our game, I'm telling you. I got to know him. He was a broadcaster for the Minnesota Twins for a while I was there when I first got to the big leagues. And you couldn't meet a nicer guy.
1: We're ready for the resumption of play. 2-0 the count. Rollison deals. The pitch to Wynn. It's a fly ball hit to center field. Right there, Pete Crow Armstrong comes in, makes the catch. One away. Church retreats back to first. 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Xfinity, imagine that. John passing away at the age of 83. Four-time All-Star. He won 288 games. And he's the namesake of the Tommy John surgical procedure.
2: Yeah.
1: As Jimmy Crooks looks at a sinker for a strike, 0-1.
2: I believe the surgery first was done by Dr. Frank Job. And now we use that term, you know, having Tommy John surgery, every pitcher, it seems like in baseball, is, you know, eventually you're getting that surgery. And Tommy pitched many, many years after being the first guy to have that surgery done.
1: Yeah, 14 years after the procedure on his elbow. And almost won 300 games, the 1-1. A bouncing ball hit on the left side, fielded by Bregman. The toss to Horner. There's one on the first. There's two. And that ends the fifth inning. 5-6-3 double play. We head to the last of the fifth, 9-2 St. Louis. On the score, the Northwestern Medicine Cubs ready.
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22: 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Here's Zach and Coombe.
1: Judson, thank you. Cubs have some work to do. They're down 9-2 as we get set for the bottom of the fifth inning here at Wrigley Field, a finale of this three-game set against St. Louis. Final game of the regular season between these two. James Triantos at the plate, right-handed batter. Hunter Dahmen steals, and a bouncing ball hit back of third. Backhanded by Jordan. Rifles one across, dug out by Burleson at first. And Triantos is retired, one away.
2: Play by the third baseman, Jordan. Throws this ball from foul territory across the diamond. Wind's still blowing out to right center. So, I mean, you know, the Cubs are down 9-2, but it's still one of those days here in the middle of the ballgame where a couple men on, anybody can leave the yard towards right and right center.
1: Michael Conforto looks at a strike, a slider that spins into the zone, 0-1. Conforto popped out his first time up. And here comes the pitch. High and tight with a fastball, 1-1 the count. Currently 83 degrees. Partly cloudy afternoon here at Wrigley Field. The pitch. High fly ball down the right field line, but hooking way foul out of play. 1-2.
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1: Cubs with just two hits against Hunter Dobbins through four and a third. A two-run shot by PCA and a single by Ian Happ to left. The 1-2. Conforto looks at a ball low, count even at 2-2. It was a splitter from Dobbins, who began his career with the Red Sox last year. There's this funny story about Dobbins in his first game against the Yankees. Here comes the 2-2. That's low. Conforto has worked a full count curveball that misses. So before his first appearance against the Yankees last year in New York, as a member of the Red Sox, he said that his dad was a diehard Red Sox fan, and if the Yankees were the last team to, quote, give me a contract, I'd retire. The payoff pitch. Called strike three. A slider that apparently spun into the zone, but Conforto's going to challenge this.
2: Ball strike challenge sponsored by Northwestern Medicine. See where this one ends up.
1: Was it low? Let's see. It was a ball. So instead of strike three, it's ball four. And Conforto heads to first base with one away here in the bottom of the fifth.
2: Well, now here, this is where the Cubs need to take advantage. You know, you get man on, a couple guys on, and you hit a bomb. That gets you right back, you know, in striking range anyways there in the middle of the ball game.
1: Miguel Amaya at the plate. Righty-righty matchup. The pitch, low and outside, 1-0. 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Reminder, a walk is free, a DUI is not. Drive sober or get pulled over. 9-2 St. Louis, one on, one away here in the bottom of the fifth inning. Amaya at the plate with a 1-0 count. Dobbins delivers. Amaya check swing at a pitch low and outside on appeal. No swing, says Bruce Streckman at first. 2-0 the count.
2: Now let's see if Amaya gets something to hit here. You know, you're looking at this ball game and you're up 9-2. The last thing you want to do is keep pitching behind. So with that being said, Amaya might get something good to hit. He can do some damage.
1: Amaya looks at a strike. Sinking fastball from Dobbins. 2-1. Conforto being held on at first by Burleson. Second baseman Weatherholt playing up the middle just to the right of the bag. So there is a big hole on the right side of the infield. The 2-1. That's low. 3-1 now with Amaya at the plate.
2: 2-0, took a fastball in the middle of the plate. 2-1, slider down. Let's see if 3-1, you get another one of those fastballs in the middle. Let's see if Amaya can do some damage.
1: So here we go. Dobbins sets, belt high, the pitch. That's low, ball four. He missed with a fastball. Maybe the Cubs have something going here. Back-to-back walks. First Conforto, now Amaya, one away here at the bottom of the fifth, and Pete Crow Armstrong will dig in.
2: And that just drives managers crazy. You're up 9-2 in a ball game, and you just want your pitcher to be on the attack and make him put the ball in play. And now Pete, with a three-run bomb here, can get the Cubs back in this game.
1: Hit a two-run bomb his last time up. The pitch is low, 1-0. 408-foot rocket into the right field bleachers. 1-0 on PCA. This is 28th home run. The pitch. Crow Armstrong pulls one on the ground, foul off to the right, 1-1.

0: Hunter Dobbins. PCA swings and misses. Big cut at a fastball, 2-2.
1: That was high gas, 94-mile-an-hour four-seamer. Might have been a little high.
0: Well, Armstrong digs in. Powder blue batting gloves. Left-handed batter against the right-hander, Hunter Dobbins. Wind blowing from left to right. The 2-2. Swing and a tap foul at the plate. Just got a piece of a splitter. 2-2.
1: Now, when you look at the scouting report of Dobbins, the split finger is down the list quite a bit of pitches thrown. Today, he has had a very good one. It has been his best off-speed pitch has been the split finger.
0: Men at first and second, Coombe, one away. Earl Armstrong waits. The pitch. Pulled foul off the netting to the right. That was a curveball.
1: Wind starting to pick up and blow harder towards right field now. We'll see what happens here if Pete can get one up in that wind.
0: 2-2 the count. Dobbins delivers. Called strike three, a fastball, and PCA is going to challenge.
2: The pitch was called a strike. The batter is challenging.
1: Ball strike challenge sponsored by Northwestern Medicine. Cubs won the last one here this inning. What about this one?
0: This one
2: the call is, overturned.
0: Is in the
2: Chicago
0: zone.
2: Is out of challenges.
0: Right at the top along the outside edge. Out number three. As PCA is retired, two away. Here in the bottom of the fifth inning, and Seiya Suzuki will stand in. And as you heard, home plate umpire Nate Tomlinson announce, Cubs are out of challenges for the rest of the ballgame. Righty-righty matchup, the pitch. Seiya taps it foul off to the left, 0-1. Two on, two away. Here in the last of the fifth, 9-2 St. Louis. Final meeting of the regular season between these two squads. Cubs and Cardinals have been playing one another since 1892. Here's the pitch. That's a called strike, slow-moving breaking ball that floated into the zone. 0-2 on Suzuki. Zay awaits. Dobbins deals. Low and outside. One ball and two strikes. Cubs took the opener of this weekend series on Friday. A 3-0 victory. Yesterday, Joshua Baez became the first major leaguer to homer three times in his first game as the Cardinals even the series. The 1-2. That one just missed. 2-2 the count. A little low.
1: Yeah, a little two-seamer, and it started out away. He tried to bring it back to that outside corner and just missed, I think, down or barely away.
0: Two on, two away. The 2-2. Seiya swings and misses. Strike three. Dobbins gets him with a sweeper. Cubs lead two. After five, it's a 9-2 lead for the Cardinals. On the score in the Northwestern Medicine Cubs Radio Network.
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2: 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The date we're looking at, August 16, Zach. Let's go all the way back to 1966. San Francisco Giants Willie Mays. It's his 534th home run, matching Jimmy Fox's record for right-handed batters as Gaylord Perry beats the Cardinals by a score of 3-1. Willie Mays, of course, hit 660. Zach, can you guess over how many seasons?
3: More than 20, right?
2: 23 seasons. That's right. Yeah, Jimmy Fox hit 534 in 20 seasons.
3: Judson, thank you. Blaze Jordan leads off the top of the sixth for St. Louis. Cubs have a new man on the mound, veteran right-hander Aaron Civale. And here's the pitch. A swing and a miss by Jordan at a cutter. 0-1 the count. 9-2 St. Louis. Rough go of it for Edward Cabrera in his return from the injured list. 7 runs on 6 hits and 3 2/3 today. Civale deals. And Jordan swings and misses, 0-2.
2: Coombe, did you face Gaylord Perry?
4: I did not, no.
2: I took a shot.
4: 40 I know he years did. Older than I am,
2: no.
4: But that's okay. Yeah, it's all right. Uh-huh.
3: Here's the 0-2. That's low and outside. 1-2 the count on Jordan.
4: I didn't play against Ty Cobb either, if you're asking.
2: Okay, that's right. It was 1983. I don't know why I thought.
4: I was a junior playing.
2: I meant to ask, did you ever meet him, Coombe? Have you met him?
4: No, I have met Gaylord Perry. Yes, yeah. I've met him, yeah.
3: Jordan swings and misses. Strike 3. Chases a cutter off the outside. One away here in the top of the sixth inning. Strikeouts by Cubs pitchers are brought to you by your Chicago and Northwest Indiana Hyundai dealers. You don't look that old to me.
4: That's good.
2: Coombe, you were not a member of the 1983 Kansas City Royals.
4: No, I was not. I was a member of the Lockport Porters at the time. Still trying to figure out how to get a hit in high school.
3: J.J. Weatherholt at the plate. He whacks it foul out of play off to the left, 0-1.
4: All my friends that are here from our graduating class are going to meet you outside. The game. Johnson messing with all us 84 graduates today. Okay.
3: Savali delivers. Weatherholt looks at a ball up high, 1-1. If I had asked Coombe what Judson just asked you, this is what it would have sounded
4: you're
3: like
4: in striking
3: on the air.
4: Distance, yeah, so you got to be careful.
2: Now hold on. Now you graduated in '84, right?
4: That's correct.
2: Okay, he pitched in 1983, so I'm not decades off per se.
3: Here comes
4: in
3: the
4: high
3: one.
4: School, for God's sake.
3: Swing and a miss, 1-2.
2: But like, if you were Griffey, you would have been in the bigs in '85.
4: No, he was drafted in '87.
2: No, I just mean if you went right from high school to the bigs.
4: Yeah. Even he didn't do that. He played a year in the minor league, a year and a half in the minor leagues before he got to the big leagues.
2: I'm going
4: to
2: step away.
4: Mm-hmm. Well, he was in my draft class. That's how I know I played against him in the minor leagues.
3: Well, 1-2 misses high and outside. 2-2 on Weatherholt.
4: To your
2: it was
4: point,
2: more of an example.
4: To your point, he didn't need to play in the minor leagues. He was better than all of us by a lot. Yeah.
3: I'll never forget the first time I heard you talk about Griffey in the minor leagues when you saw him in person. The 2-2 foul back by Weatherholt. He was in Medford, am I right?
4: Yeah, I was in Medford, Oregon in rookie ball, the Northwest League. So all the draft picks, you know, that have teams in that league, you go right from the draft, especially the college guys, right to that league. Mm-hmm. And he was a high school kid, obviously, out of Cincinnati and went to that league. And, you know, we were all collegiate players.
3: Weatherholt fouls this one back out of play. 2-2.
4: There were a few high school players, but not a lot. You know, and the high school kids that came there struggled in that league, except one.
3: Yeah.
4: He was so much better than the rest of us in the league. And there, you know, a few of us spent 10 years in the big leagues, are real close.
3: Yeah.
4: And he was, I thought I was going to be back home working construction soon.
3: That drive to left, caught by Hat. Kind of made a sliding catch to his left. It was a sinking line drive. Two away.
4: Yeah. Kind of a soft landing on that slide for Ian. But, yeah, Ken Griffey Jr. was one of those rare guys that you see that right out of high school. I really think he could have probably went straight to the big leagues and been an all-star. I really think so.
3: Yvonne Herrera at the plate, check swing at a pitch low and outside on appeal. Bruce Streckman says that Herrera offered 0-1 the count.
2: So, basically, Coom, I think of you as Griffey is the way that... this added up.
4: You need to change that, because I was definitely not. And I've got the numbers to prove it.
3: The 0-1. This is inside. One ball and one strike. The count on Herrera. By the way, pitching changes by the Cubs, sponsored by James Hardy Building Products, siding with the Cubs.
4: Paulie, can you cut his mic, please?
3: Love pitch. Herrera looks at a ball low. So 2-1 the count. 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Xfinity, imagine that. Two down here in the top of the sixth, 9-2 St. Louis. Savali is ready. The kick and pitch. Herrera loops one shallow center. It drops in for a base hit. Comes with two away here in the top of the sixth inning. And it'll bring up Alec Burleson, who's having a big game for St. Louis. Two hits, four RBIs, including a two-run home run.
4: A little two-seamer inside to Herrera, a little inside-out swing. That's timing not great, swing very good as he dumps that ball in the center field.
3: Righty-lefty matchup, the pitch. Burleson lines one in the left center field for a base hit. This will roll all the way to the wall. Herrera digging for third. He'll stop there. Stand-up double for Alec Burleson, his third hit of the game.
4: Triple away from the cycle. Burleson, he's got a short stroke. It's a little different swing than what you see from most guys. I'm not quite sure. He gets changeup down. He just kind of drops the head of the bat. It's really a backside swing, which is kind of an odd swing. But with that being said, the barrel stays in the hitting zone a lot and for a long time, and he is some kind of strong. He can hit the ball a long way. That was a great piece of hitting to shoot that ball to left center.
3: Jordan Walker at the plate. Righty-righty matchup. The pitch is hit foul out of play off to the right. 0-1.
4: Just that ball went into the stands in the first row, and a fan reached out to try to catch it. And, oh!
3: That one hits Jordan Walker. There was a two-seamer that bore in, and Walker's helmet went flying. Quite sure where it got him. But the Cardinals trainer immediately hops out of the dugout to check on Walker. So does manager Oliver Marmol, and they escort him to first base.
4: Yeah, this ball hits the hand knob of the bat kind of area and then deflects up off of the bill of the helmet underneath and up like forehead bill of the helmet. What a crazy play as that pitch was up and in. But it did hit his hand first down in front of him, not head high, and then the ball deflects up into his helmet and face, forehead area. Wow.
3: The trainer was looking at his left hand, and Walker's okay, going to stay in the game. It sounded and looked scary.
4: Yeah, whenever the ball starts hitting you in the face and helmet, obviously that's not good, but, you know, it was a deflected shot, which was at least a little better.
3: Bases loaded for St. Louis. Joshua Baez at the plate. and he looks at a slow-moving breaking ball for a strike, 0-1. Wind not blowing as hard right now as it was earlier, but it is moving from left to right. The 0-1. Baez takes strike two. Two-seamer from Savali. Right down the middle near the bottom of the zone. Baez today is 0-for-3. A couple of flyouts and a strikeout. Cardinals with the bases loaded. 9-2 the score. St. Louis on top, two away. Here in the top of the sixth. Savali sets above the belt. The kick and pitch. Outside to Baez, 1-2. Savali is ready. And now the pitch. Baez taps it foul at the plate. One ball and two strikes. Just getting a piece of a cutter.
4: Big swing by Baez. That pitch in the hitting zone. Pretty good swing. Just followed right back into Amaya's glove. Foul tip.
3: One ball and two strikes. The count with the bases loaded and two away. Savali trying to work out of the jam. Baez introduced himself to Major League Baseball in a big way yesterday with three home runs in his first game. First time that's ever happened. Here comes the 1-2. Called strike three, a cutter that drops into the zone. And Savali works out of the jam as the Cardinals leave the bases loaded. Middle six, it's a 9-2 lead for St. Louis. On the score in the Northwestern Medicine Cubs Radio.
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3: Thank you very much, Judson. Cubs trying to work their way back into the ballgame. They're down big. 9-2 as we begin the last of the sixth. Bregman will be followed by Happ and then Horner. Hunter Dobbins stifled the Cubs to today. He's allowed just two hits. One of them a two-run shot to Pete Crow Armstrong. The other a single by Happ. Righty-righty matchup with Bregman at the plate. Dobbins delivers, and he misses up high with a slider. 1-0 the count. You know, I was looking at this date in baseball history. Judson was talking about Willie Mays with a big home run. A lot of other interesting things happening on this day, August 16th. Here's the 1-0. And Bregman looks at a strike, a fastball clocked at 91 miles per hour, 1-1. This one caught my eye because it mentions Billy Williams, but as a member of the A's after his Cubs career, 1976 on this day. Billy Williams is called out on strikes after refusing to enter the batter's box and is thrown out of the game. The pitch misses inside. 2-1 the count now on Bregman. Do you know what happened there?
4: I do not.
3: We see the whistler off, and ask him about that.
4: He was here yesterday.
3: He refused to hit. Here comes the 2-1 delivery. That's outside to Bregman. 3-1
4: the count. Well, he was arguing with the umpire whether it was that pitch before or whatever. That's in the umpire ordered him to get in the box, and he probably told him no.
3: The 3-1. Bregman pulls it on the ground. Foul off to the left. 3-2. How about this? August 16th, 1954, in a throwing contest between Jimmy Pearsall and Willie Mays before a Red Sox-Giants charity game in Boston. The pitch, Bregman dribbles it foul behind the plate. Count remains 3-2. Pearsall hurt his arm. He starts the game but leaves midway. He wakes up the following morning with a sore arm that stays with him a year, and he will never throw quite as well again.
4: How about that? Speaking of Tommy John.
3: The 3-2. Check swing at a pitch low. Bregman did not offer. It's ball four. And he leads off the sixth inning with a walk for the Cubs. And that'll be all for the starter, Hunter Dobbins. His manager, Oliver Marmol, makes the slow walk out to the mound. We're going to have a pitching change. 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Bottom six, a man at first. Cleanup man Ian Happ due up. Cardinals up 9-2. 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
3: Right-hander Luis Castellón takes over for the Cardinals. One out here in the bottom of the sixth inning. A man at first in Bregman. Ian Happ due up. Cubs have just two hits today. One of them a single by Happ. The other a two-run shot by Pete Crow Armstrong, his 28th home run of the year. Cardinals up 9-2. They jumped on Edward Cabrera early in his return to the mound from the injured list. Cabrera's first major league start since late June when he injured his hamstring covering first in New York against the Mets. Cabrera allowed seven runs on six hits in 3 2/3. Castellón kicks and fires and half swings and misses. And a changeup. So it's 0-1.
4: See, it's on tap here in the sixth inning, sponsored by Yingling Flight, next generation light beer. Cubs could use to put a few balls in flight, down quite a bit, 9-2. The home runs wouldn't be bad.
3: And many of them. That pitch low and inside, 1-1 the count. Cubs could use their own version of the air and water show.
4: Yeah, that's exactly right.
3: Castellón works his motion and deals, and half fouls this one back off the screen, 1-2. Cubs have not lost back-to-back games since July 9th and 10th, the finale of a series in Baltimore, the opener of a series in Cincinnati. And since then, they've got the second best record in baseball. Bouncing ball hit to first, fielded by Burleson. Second for one, wing to first, not in time. Hap beats it out, but Bregman, the lead man, race from the bases on the fielder's choice. One away.
4: Kind of surprised Burleson went to second base as that ball is caught right in the baseline, and Bregman does not slide going in, trying to make it tougher for the throw for Burleson, but he made a good throw to second and avoided Bregman.
3: Right, so here is Nico Horner with Hap at first and one away here in the bottom of the sixth inning. 9-2 St. Louis. The pitch is a called strike. A fastball from Gastelum. 94 miles per hour right along the inside edge near the bottom of the zone. Horner 0 for 2 today. Gastelum works on the extreme first base side of the rubber. The kick and pitch. Horner lines one for a base hit over a leaping Lynn in a left center field.
4: Good swing by Nico on that inside heater. Stays inside ball and just shoots it right over Lynn's head. It's short. So here's where, you know, you get a couple men on and you gotta put one in the seats. Or at least run one in the gap here soon to kind of get yourself in striking distance the last few innings.
3: Pedro Ramirez digs in. Switch hitter batting from the left side. He's 0 for 2 today. Wind blowing from left to right. Two on, one away. Cubs down 9-2. Ramirez waits. Gastelum deals. And the pitch is up high for ball one. Hap at second, Horner at first. Gastelum deals. That one is fouled at the plate off the glove of the catcher, Crooks, 1-1. Ramirez hitting at 296. He's got two home runs. Partly cloudy afternoon here at Wrigley Field. Temperature in the low 80s. The 1-1. Swing and a miss. Change up. 1-2.
4: High change, but pretty good arm action and just out in front. That's one, though, if you stay back on, that one ends up in the bleachers. But you got to stay back on it, and that's not the easiest thing in the world to do.
3: Gastelum sets above the belt, checks second and deals. Ramirez swings and misses. Another change up. Strike three. Two down.
4: Gastelum's one of those guys that has a lot going on, a lot coming at you, and then, you know, good arm action, and then that changeup comes out, and it's, you know, comes off his last two fingers, so like the ring finger and his little finger, as he comes across the backside of the ball, it almost has like screwball-type spin as it goes away from the left-handed hitter.
3: James Triantos at the plate, and he looks at a sweeper low from Gastelum. Triantos entered the game when Dansby Swanson was injured in a swing and miss in the third inning and left with what the Cubs are calling left side discomfort. The pitch called strike. Sinking fastball from Gastelum, 1-1.
4: Yeah, I haven't heard any more about Dansby's injury. We're hoping that it's not a major thing, but he took a swing and instantly was in kind of shutdown. He knew he did something.
3: Triantos looks at a strike, a slow-moving sweeper that floats into the zone, 1-2 the count.
4: It's a weird feeling because you take, you know, you swing so much, you know, in practice and in a cage and then in batting practice and games, and then you take a hard swing like you did just the regular swing in a game, and then you feel that hole in your rib cage. It's just a weird feeling.
3: The pitch. Triantos swings and misses. Strike three. Got him with a changeup. Cubs lead two. After six, 9-2 St. Louis on the score in the Northwestern Medicine Cubs.
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4: Top of the 7th here at Wrigley Field. Beautiful day. Score not beautiful. Cuts down 92 to St. Louis. 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The Invesco QQQ broadcast booth. 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
3: Yeah, Edward Cabrera started for the Cubs, Coombe, and had a rough return from the injured list. 7 runs on 6 hits and 3 2/3. Alec Burleson in the big offensive game so far for St. Louis with 3 hits and 4 runs batted in, including a 2-run shot. Nathan Church will lead things off here in the 7th for St. Louis. The right-hander Aaron Savali on the mound, working on the third base side of the rubber. So righty-lefty matchup with Church at the plate and Savali on the hill. Now the pitch. Church swings, and it's a pop-up right along the right side on the edge of the outfield grass. It's Triantos who makes the catch. One pitch, one away. 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Xfinity, imagine that. So here comes Mason Wynn, right-handed hitting shortstop, who's 0-for-2 with a walk and a run scored. Savali kicks and fires. Called strike, cutter in the zone, 0-1. Right at the top of the zone near the outside edge. Wind blowing from left to right on a partly cloudy day, but plenty of sunshine now at the friendly confines. The 0-1. That's a called strike. Slow-moving breaking ball. It floats into the zone, 0-2. The final regular season game between the Cubs and Cardinals this season. The 0-2 misses high and outside. 1-2. The 7th inning stretch today will be conducted by the Northwestern University field hockey team, and they're lining up here in the booth getting ready. A 1-2. Swing and a tap foul behind the plate by Wynn. Count remains 1-2. One down here in the top of the 7th inning, 9-2 St. Louis. Savali working on the third base side of the rubber. A deliberate worker. And now the pitch. Swing and a miss. Strike 3. As Wynn chased a curveball. 2 away. Strikeouts by Cubs pitchers are brought to you by your Chicago and Northwest Indiana Hyundai dealers. So Jimmy Crooks will now dig in with 2 down in the top of the 7th. And the Cardinals up 9-2. You guys ready? Yeah, they're ready. As soon as the third out is made here in this top half of the 7th inning, the Northwestern University field hockey team will conduct the stretch here at the friendly confines. on this Sunday afternoon. Savali kicks and fires, and Crooks looks at a splitter for a strike. 0-1. Righty-lefty matchup. Cubs entered play four back of first-place Milwaukee in the National League Central. And the 0-1. Crooks looks at a ball off the outside. The count is 1-1. Right now in the top of the fifth at Dodger Stadium, it's the Brewers 2. And the Dodgers 1. Here comes the 1-1. Savali to Crooks. That's low. Two balls and a strike. Curveball that missed. Cubs with a comfortable lead when it comes to the wild card race in the National League. Entering play today, number one in that department. The 2-1. Swing and a miss by Crooks at a fastball. 2-2. Cubs entered play six up over Arizona and San Diego for that top spot in the wild card race. St. Louis entering play 3.5 games out from the final wild card spot with a record of 62-61. Here's the 2-2. Crooks looks at the ball outside, a cutter that missed. It's a full count. But the defensive lineman that the Cubs are using on the infield, they vacated the third base position. So Bregman playing where shortstop normally would. Crow Armstrong shading Crooks the other way toward left center. And now the payoff pitch. Crooks swings and misses. Strike three. That ends the top half of the seventh inning. And it is now time to stretch at Wrigley Field. Cardinals up 9-2. The seventh inning stretch is sponsored by the Volvo XC90. Room for everyone, ready for wherever the road takes you. And we are moments away from listening to the Northwestern University field hockey team performing the stretch this afternoon in our home radio booth at Wrigley.
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2: 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Getting set for the bottom of the seventh inning here at Wrigley Field. It's the Cardinals on top of the Cubs, 9-2. Hunter Dobbins went the first five innings for St. Louis, allowing just two runs on two hits, four walks, seven strikeouts. Michael Conforto will lead things off here in the seventh for the Cubs. Luis Castellón deals, and Conforto fouls this one out of play off to the left. 0-1. Cubs have just three hits total today. The pitch is low, 1-1. Two-run shot by Pete Crow Armstrong, a single by Happ, and a single by Horn. Luis Castellón works his motion and deals. Conforto swings and misses out in front of a changeup. It's 1-2. Conforto 0-for-1 with a walk. He's got 10 home runs on the year. Gordon Graceffo, a right-hander, warming up in the St. Louis pen. And now the 1-2. That's low. Two balls and two strikes on Conforto. Cardinals have won 8 of 12 in large part due to terrific numbers from the starting rotation. The 2-2. Conforto lines one foul off the sidewall in front of the Cubs dugout along the third baseline, 2-2. Cardinals starting rotation over the last 12 games entering play today with a 2.63 ERA. Out of play.
3: Yeah, absolutely. That's the reason why they're a really good chance of winning two out of three here at Wrigley, is because of the rotation.
2: Conforto swings and misses strike three. Castellón gets him with a changeup. One down.
3: Well, today Dobbins threw, and you know, he had command issues at times, but not enough to where the Cubs could do anything to, you know, make them pay for it. And on the flip side of that, Cabrera had some command issues, and St. Louis made him pay.
2: Miguel Amaya looks at a sinker for a strike, 0-1. Cubs will start a three-game set with the White Sox tomorrow night here at Wrigley Field. That'll be a raucous atmosphere. And the 0-1. Amaya looks at a sinker that misses. One ball and one strike. He's high and inside. Shota Imanaga will start the opener, the three-game set against the Sox here at Wrigley tomorrow. The 1-1. Amaya fouls it out of play. Second deck off to the right. Luis Castillo, who was acquired at the deadline by the White Sox from Seattle, the former Red, will be on the hill for the White Sox tomorrow. Kevin Gausman will pitch game two of the three-game set as he gets introduced to the Crosstown series. And then Clay Holmes will get the finale Wednesday. Amaya pulls one on the ground, foul off to the left, 1-2.
3: White Sox, you know, offensively, they're just a much improved team, obviously, from the last few years where they've had their struggles, and now they're looking like they're going to be in October playing baseball.
2: Ground ball, sliding stop to his left by Wynn, throw across in time to get Amaya, two away here in the bottom of the seventh inning with St. Louis up 9-2.
3: Always great to have them here, or us go to the south side. You know, growing up here in Chicago, it's always one of those series I look forward to. We've got a lot of friends on the south side of Chicago, their ball club. And it's always makes for a fun atmosphere here at Wrigley for a guaranteed rate field.
2: Pete Crow Armstrong digs in and the pitch outside. 1-0 the count. White Sox beating the Tigers in Detroit today 7-5. So the White Sox up by 5.5 games over Cleveland and Detroit in the American League Central at the moment. The pitch. It's a cold strike to PCA. Fastball.
3: So Milwaukee's up 2-1 over the Dodgers.
2: Yeah, they're in the bottom of the fifth inning in L.A. Cubs trailing Milwaukee by 4 at the start of today. 1-1. That one's in the dirt. 2-1 the count on PCA. But the Cubs have that comfortable wild card lead in the National League.
3: Yeah, it was 6 going into today's game. And I think it was over Arizona was the next team. And Arizona lost today 5-3 to Atlanta.
2: Bouncing ball hit on the right side, fielded by Weatherholt on the outfield grass. The throw to first in time to get PCA. Cubs go down in order in the seventh. We head to the eighth, 9-2 St. Louis on the score. And the Northwestern Medicine Cubs Radio Network.
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2: Thank you very much, Coon. Cubs have a new man on the mound. Left-hander Caleb Fielbar takes over. 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Time to see how we did with our guesses in the Biddy's Beverage Depot attendance game. The actual attendance on this Sunday afternoon at Wrigley Field, 39,395. Turns out I was a little bit closer than the rest of you with my guess of 39,800. Blaze Jordan will dig in. Right-handed batter for St. Louis, the number 9 hitter in the Cardinals' order. He's got 2 hits, a couple of singles, and a run batted in today. Here's the pitch. Called strike, a backdoor breaking ball that clipped the outside edge. 0-1 the count. Blaze is his real first name. It's not a nickname. There's no middle name. Blaze Jordan. Here's the 0-1. Swing and a miss. Chased a rising fastball from Fielbar. 0-2. His dad thought that the name Blaze just sounded like a great, tough football name. He wanted his kid to play football. He was a former college player, the 0-2. Called strike 3. Fastball that freezes Jordan. One away. 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Xfinity, imagine that. And while Jordan didn't play football, he went on to play professional baseball, so I'm sure his dad, yeah. Chris, is still...
3: He's got the name for a pitcher, but third baseman.
6: Yeah, you got to be a fireballer, right? The name of Blaze. J.J. Weatherholt at the plate, and he looks at a strike going one. Weatherholt's another guy with an interesting backstory to his name. The pitch. Ground ball hit up the middle. Backhanded by Triantos. Across the body throw. Not in time. Weatherholt with an infield single.
3: Second hit of the game for Weatherholt. He doubled in the very first inning and first at bat of the game. Now singles here in the eighth.
6: So Weatherholt's full name is Jonathan David Weatherholt. But the family calls him John John. They have ever since he was a little kid. And he was playing youth football. And the football coach didn't want to call him John John. Because, you know, it's football. The pitch to Ivan Herrera is low. 1-0 the count. So the football coach started calling him JJ. And it stuck.
3: Okay.
6: And JJ Weatherholt now at first being held on by Ramirez. The 1-0 delivery to Herrera is low. 2-0.
3: So his full name is?
6: Jonathan David Weatherholt. He's from Mars, Pennsylvania.
3: So why the two J's?
6: Because his family, from the time that he's been very little, has called him John John.
3: John John. So then it just went John John to JJ. Got it.
6: Line drive foul off to the left. Sounded like it broke Herrera's bat. Yeah, it did.
3: John John. Okay.
6: You know any John Johns? Personally.
3: Can't say that I do.
6: I will never call you Ron Ron, no.
3: No, I would suggest you not do that.
6: Yeah. Yeah, especially being this close.
3: No, you're all right.
6: Kidneys being exposed, I don't.
3: I'll leave that for Tom Thayer.
6: By the way, happy birthday to our good friend Tom Thayer.
3: Was his birthday today?
6: Oh, yeah.
3: Happy birthday, Tommy.
6: The 2-1, that's high and outside. 3-1 the count on Herrera.
3: And by the way, the Bears had a first win of the year yesterday. It's a preseason game. Was playing a little before ours and then into our game, but the Bears had a nice win.
6: A 3-1 delivery inside to Herrera. Ball four. So the Cardinals now have men at first and second with just one away here in the top of the eighth. St. Louis up 9-2. We learned this yesterday about the Bears. Their second and third stringers are really good.
3: Yeah, no, I understand. Yeah, that's
6: a lot of team speed.
3: Yeah, it's a very odd thing, the preseason for the NFL. You know, so many guys get hurt that you really have to be careful and of who you play and what they do, and it's just very odd preseason.
6: Alec Burleson at the plate and looks at a fastball high, 1-0. Burleson with a big game, 3 hits, 4 runs batted in. He is a triple away from the cycle. Here's the 1-0. Called strike. Fastball from Thielbar, 1-1. Stay tuned for the toast of the game, presented by Binney's Beverage Depot, coming up with the Coombdog in the ninth inning. Coombdog sounds much better than Ron Ron. Here's the 1-1. That's low. 2-1 the count. Now that's a name.
3: What's that?
6: Coombdog.
3: See if Thielbar can get a little ground ball, a little breaking ball, get a ground ball. Ooh, fastball away. Burleson can cover that pitch away, boy. He's got quick. It's like I said, his last at bat, it's kind of an awkward, more of a non-conventional swing. But, boy, he gets the barrel of the bat through the hitting zone big time.
6: 2-2 the count on Burleson. The pitch. Swing and a miss. Strike three. As Thielbar zips a 95-mile-per-hour heater by him, 2 away.
3: Good gas by Thielbar right on the outside corner to get the lefty Burleson, and that'll bring out Craig Counsell. The Cubs will make a pitching change.
6: Strikeouts by Cubs pitchers are brought to you by your Chicago and Northwest Indiana Hyundai dealers. And pitching changes by the Cubs are sponsored by James Hardy Building Products, siding with the Cubs. Cleanup man Jordan Walker is due up for St. Louis. 2 on, 2 away here in the top of the eighth. The Cardinals leading the Cubs 9-2 on the score. 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
6: Deep right center field. Suzuki back near the wall. Leaps. It bangs off the wall. Two runs are in. Jordan on his way to second base. Stops there with a double. I think Suzuki hit the wall hard right near the 368 marker in right center. Fell down. Took him a while to get back up. Pete Crow Armstrong had to retrieve the ball and get it back to the infield. But the two-run double by Walker now makes it 11-2 St. Louis here in the eighth.
3: It's just a fastball away, kind of crossfire, and I think Suzuki leaps, didn't quite get there, and the ball literally hit the exposed brick of the 368 mark, and then Karam's passed everybody, so Walker with a two-run double.
6: Now Joshua Baez digs in, and he looks at a sweeper for strike 0-1. So the cleats that Baez wore yesterday when he hit three home runs in his major league debut, they're on their way to Cooperstown, but it's not his cleats.
3: Well, he probably... No, I don't know. Why are they not his cleats?
6: As Baez watched one foul out of play off to the right. So he borrowed the shoes of Blaze Jordan, his teammate. Oh, and you hit three home runs. Those are the shoes you wore?
3: Yeah.
6: So Blaze Jordan now has his cleats in Cooperstown. Weird, right?
3: Yeah.
6: How would you feel about that if it happened to you?
3: Well, I'm guessing Blaze Jordan doesn't have his name all over him. I'm guessing they're just cleats.
6: That one fell back off the screen.
3: I'm guessing it would be okay. They're the ones that he wore. I'm surprised they didn't ask for his bat. I would have been like, nope, sorry, keeping that one.
6: Well, maybe that's why he still has it right
3: that's
6: now.
3: Why
6: the pitch.
3: Can,
6: swing and a miss. Strike three as Thornton gets him with a sweeper. And that ends the top half of the eighth inning. But the Cardinals add two more on the double by Walker. It is now 11-2 St. Louis. Middle eight on the score in the Northwestern Medicine Cubs Radio Network.
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6: 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White Sox beat the Tigers 7-5. White Sox get the sweep of the Tigers. Lead the division there in the AL Central by 5.5 games. Currently, the Pirates top the Reds 7-3. That one in the seventh inning with the rain delay. Now, see what's happening out in Cincinnati. Reds fall to the Marlins 7-1. That one is a final. And perhaps most importantly, out in Los Angeles, Brewers do lead the Dodgers by a score of 2-1. That one in the top of the seventh inning. Tarek Skubal has done his part on the mound for the Dodgers to wait and get some offense. Again, Brewers lead the Dodgers by a score of 2-1 in the seventh. Here's Zach and Coombe.
2: Judson, thank you. Cubs entered play four back. First place Milwaukee in the National League Central. We're in the bottom of the eighth inning. All Cardinals up 11-2 over the Cubs. Seiya Suzuki digs in. New man on the mound for St. Louis. Right-hander Gordon Graceffo. High leg kick and pitch. And Seiya looks at a strike, a slider that spins into the zone 0-1. Graceffo, 26 years old, 7-1 in 48 games this season with a 3.17 ERA. Got a whole bunch of defensive substitutions for St. Louis as Graceffo deals. That pitch just a little bit high off the glove of the catcher Crooks all the way to the

0: 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And now the 2-2. Ground ball past first for a base hit. It rolls into foul territory. Suzuki digging for second, and he gets in there, sliding in safely. The ball kind of took an awkward bounce past Burleson and rolled all the way behind the tarp along the right field wall, and Suzuki takes advantage for a two-base hit.
1: I'm going to go on record and say that's going to be the softest hit double Suzuki's ever going to have in his big league career. He gets jammed to death by this pitch, but inside outset, and it just barely gets over the first base bag. Burleson playing way over in the hole. Reaches, can't get to it, and the ball just dribbles down by the tarp. And Suzuki ends up with a double.
0: Now Alex Bregman, it's a one-hopper to deep short. Wynn fires a strike across the diamond in time to get Bregman from the outfield grass. One away.
1: Now Wynn with, as we've talked about, very good arm. Back pedals on this little soft line drive and then throws a bullet across the diamond.
0: So to your point, I was looking at the exit velocity on the Seiya Suzuki double. 53 yeah. miles per hour off the bat, so I think you're right.
1: I don't know if that's how hard that is compared to some other dribblers, but that one wasn't a hitting film one that you're going to want to save. I know that.
0: But it counts. That's a
1: you won't throw it back. Yeah, that's a keeper, but no.
0: Tyrone Taylor at the plate, pinch hitting for Ian Happ. The pitch is low. 1-0 the count. 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Reliable, comfortable, convenient. Southwest just makes sense. 11-2 St. Louis. With a one away and a man at second here in the eighth for the Cubs. Taylor waits the pitch. That one is past the catcher, Crooks. And taking third is Seth.
1: Well, breaking ball in the dirt. Crooks unable, he's down on one knee, unable to move much. Just reaches up to try to backhand this ball and can't. It goes to the backstop.
0: So Seiya at third after the wild pitch. 2-0 the count on Taylor. Graceffo along set. Now the pitch. Foul back off the screen. 2-1. 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The pitch. That's a called strike. Sinking fastball from Graceffo, clocked at 95 miles per hour on the inside edge. 2-2 on Taylor. Graceffo deals, Taylor swings, and it's a pop fly to center. Dropping back is Church, makes the catch, tagging and coming home Seiya. Here's the throw, it's not in time, sliding in safely Suzuki. Sacrifice fly, Tyrone Taylor. It's now 11-3.
1: Now, Church gets this ball in pretty deep center field. And with the wind blowing out, that ball carried, but he made a pretty good throw right to the plate. Suzuki sees this, has to keep running and slide in home. Cubs score their third run. Good at bat for Taylor to drive in that run.
0: Here's Nico Horner, two down, bottom eight, 11-3 St. Louis. The pitch. Misses. Fastball clocked at 96 miles per hour from Graceffo just inside. Horner calls time, steps out of the box, adjusts the batting gloves. Nico's 1-for-3 today, hitting at 260 on the season. He singled in the sixth inning. Right-handed batter stands deep in the box, hits out of a crouch. The 1-0 by Graceffo is low. 2-0 the count. Top seven in Los Angeles. Brewers leading the Dodgers 2-1. The 2-0 in their first strike-sinking fastball from Graceffo. 2-1 the count on Horn.

0: Cubs will play the Brewers seven times in a short span. The 2-1, that's low and outside. 3-1 the count from late August through early September.
1: Yeah. That could be big, obviously, you know, when you're in that 3-4-5 range of games back.
0: And as Nico draws a walk, a fastball that missed. Two-out walk for Nico as that pitch was high and a little inside. Walks a Cubs batter, sponsored by It's Not a Game, Illinois.com. Reminder, a walk is free, a DUI is not. Drive sober or get pulled over. So Pedro Ramirez will dig in for the Cubs, switch hitter, batting from the left side. With Horner at first, two away. The pitch is a called strike to Ramirez, 0-1 the count. And if you're the Cubs, you just want to stay within striking distance of Milwaukee heading in to those meetings at the end of the month. Now the 0-1. Hard hit, ground ball through in the center field for a base hit. Banged off the mound, ricocheted into center.
1: Another good at bat for Ramirez. He gets this heater and just whistles it back through the middle.
0: Before James Trianto steps to the plate, let's pause 10 seconds for stations to identify themselves on the score. 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
0: Triantos, a right-handed batter. Graceffo the righty deals, and Triantos hits a pop-up. Right side on the grass, it's Burleson wide of first, makes the catch for out number three. The Cubs had a run after eight. St. Louis 11, Cubs 3. 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
0: Thank you very much, Judson. With the score as lopsided as it is, Craig Counsell sends catcher Carson Kelly to pitch the ninth inning for the Cubs. Tyrone Taylor stays in the game. He's now the left fielder for the Cubs. So Kelly pitching against his former team, St. Louis. Nathan Church at the plate. And that's a fastball that's not so fast. It's low for a ball.
1: Just one straight ball. Straight ball.
0: The next pitch is whacked foul out of play off to the left by Church. 1-1. That was a faster straight ball at 66 miles per hour. Kelly hands over the head. Here's the pitch. Lined off the netting to the left foul by Church, 1-2.
1: Tough plays the game today. They were sponsored by Loyola Medicine. Loyola Medicine defines tough. And some very good defensive plays by the Cubs today.
0: Here's the 1-2 delivery. That's low. Two balls and two strikes.
1: And catch of the game. That's sponsored by Catch Des Moines. That play was a real trip. So is Des Moines. It's a trip and make it yours, Catch Des Moines.
0: Ooh. It was a pitch that was close, called low by the home plate umpire, Nate Tomlinson, right along the outside edge. Cubs out of challenges. The pitch is hit high in the air to right, dropping back Suzuki. It's playable short of the track, and he makes the catch, one away. Yeah, we've hit that point in the game.
1: Yeah,
0: huh?
1: We have.
0: 11-3 St. Louis, one down here in the top of the ninth. Mason Wynn digs in. So this is a righty-righty matchup now. Kelly delivers, and Wynn looks at a fastball up high. That's the fastest ball that Kelly has thrown so far, 70 miles per hour. The next pitch is hit high in the air, deep center. Crow Armstrong back near the wall, makes an over-the-head catch. Nice play, two down.
1: Excellent play by Pete going back, and the last thing you want in a game like this, someone to get hurt, and Pete going back at that ivy hard with obviously the brick wall right behind it and makes a catch as he slams into the bricks.
0: Well, was able to brace himself before hitting the bricks. Jimmy Crooks digs in, left-handed batter. Pitch is pulled fair, past first, takes an awkward bounce off the sidewall, fielded by Suzuki. And that bounce holds Crooks to a single.
1: I actually thought that ball was foul, but it hit right at the bag area, and no argument from Ramirez. He could look down and see the spot where the ball hit on the dirt.
0: Blaze Jordan at the plate, and he looks at a fastball for a strike from Kelly. 68 miles per hour. Probably had a lot of movement to it. Here's the pitch. This is popped up on the infield. The catcher, Amaya, gives way to Ramirez, who comes darting down the first baseline in foul ground to make the catch for out number three. Good job, Carson Kelly. Middle nine, 11-3 St. Louis. 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
0: Close to the game goes to.
1: Well, the only big swing of the bat the Cubs had came in the third inning, and that was off the bat of Pete Crow Armstrong. So Pete will be our toast of the game ball play with the two-run homer right early in the game.
0: Grounded foul off to the right by Conforto, one and two.
1: That was back. That put the Cubs down by one at the time, and that was a good ball game, and things just got away from the Cubs that next inning.
0: Yeah, it's a 3-2 game after three, and St. Louis then scored six times in the fourth to break it open. Benny's Beverage Depot. If you can't find it at Benny's, it's probably not worth drinking. PCA with his 28th home run of the year. Here's the 1-2. Ferguson to Conforto. Ground ball up the middle. It is backhanded by a sprawling stop by Weatherholt. The throw to first in time to get Conforto. Close play. Let's see if the Cubs elect a challenge here.
1: Weatherholt feels this ball up the middle and falls. Kind of catches a spike and then throws the first. Throws it a little on the right field side of the bag. And I think Greg Council is going to challenge this. So obviously Burleson's foot came off the bag.
0: That's the crew chief, Mark Wegner.
1: He might have just beat the throw. His foot did not come off the bag. I just think Conforto hustled. Beats the throw.
0: They're taking a second look. A second opinion is always a good idea. Get yours at Northwestern Medicine. We're getting another look on the big video boards in the outfield. And yeah, that, ooh, you're right.
1: Good hustle by Conforto either way to just make this play close. If you don't hustle and you don't run hard, this play's an out. But it's good hustle by Conforto, even though the game is lopsided. Keep playing the game.
0: It is a very close play, though.
1: Yeah. I would say the guys in the video room, just make a call and move on.
0: Yeah, we'll see. You wonder if they'll just keep whatever the call was on the field, and the call was out on the field. Is there enough to overturn? We're waiting for the replay center in New York to make a decision. We're in the bottom of the ninth inning here at Wrigley Field. Cardinals up 11-3. A final game of the regular season in this series. Ground ball up the middle, backhanded by Weatherholt. Kind of a sprawling stop, as Coombs said. It's like he tripped, got up, threw to first, close play. Conforto was hustling down the line.
1: Now, are these guys in New York, are they out getting a slice of pizza when, you know, or when this play happened?
0: I mean, it is good pizza.
1: It's a little above average, I'll give you that. But it's like, come on, boys. Let's go.
0: Sometimes I wonder if there are other games that they're looking at, like another replay.
1: Yeah, right at the same time. Yeah, that, you know, very well could be.
0: When you're at the counter at a deli and you have to pull that little number thing. And we're getting a look right now inside the replay command center
1: in
0: New York City.
1: There's people in there, but I don't know if those are just a bunch of IT people. They don't look like umpires to me.
0: Well, there's that too. I mean, maybe they're having some sort of issue and you have to fix that to be able to make a ruling. But you've got three umpires standing along the third base sign looking at the video boards at Wrigley. showing you a look inside the Replay Command Center in New York City. And then the second base umpire, Paul Clemens, refusing to look at the video boards. He's got his back turned to the outfield. Conforto standing right near first base. He doesn't want to leave the bag. He feels he's safe.
1: This makes no sense at all. I don't get it.
0: 11-3 St. Louis here in the bottom of the ninth inning. And we continue to wait for a ruling on the play. Conforto was called out at first. Cubs challenged. A ground ball hit up the middle.
1: I wonder if they're having issues with the system and they're not getting calls. So Mark Wegman's going to make a call here.
19: After review, the call in the field stands. The runner is out.
1: I am guessing, this is just a guess, that they're having trouble with the system and they just stuck with the call on the field. That's a guess.
0: All right, one down here at the bottom of the ninth inning. Miguel Amaya will stand in against left-hander Caleb Ferguson. 11-3 St. Louis. A finale of this three-game set. The pitch. Amaya looks at a cutter low. 1-0 the count. Lefty-righty matchup. Ferguson works on the first base side of the rubber. The pitch is whack foul off the netting behind home plate to the right. 1-1. Cubs will start a three-game set against the White Sox here at Wrigley Field tomorrow night. Shota Imanaga and Luis Castillo, the mound matchup. Here is the 1-1. Amaya looks at a cutter for strike. 1-2 the count. Right along the outside edge, about knee-high. It's been a long time since the Cubs and Sox both were this good at the same time. Should make for an electric atmosphere here at the friendly confines. The 1-2 off the outside, 2 balls and 2 strikes.
1: Yeah, you would certainly think so. I got to believe this ballpark for 3 days is going to be jam-packed and very loud.
0: Which is the way it should be, right?
1: Absolutely. I look forward to it. Look forward to seeing some of our buddies from the south side to come out to Wrigley.
0: Fly ball hit to deep right center field. Walker back, looks up, gone. Miguel Amaya. Opposite field home run just to the right of the 368 marker in right center field. That's his fifth bomb of the year. And it's now 11-4.
1: We've been talking all day. The ball's been carrying, you know, in the center and right center. Maya gets this one. He hits this ball well. Ball just keeps carrying. Wind not blowing all that hard, but it makes it about 3 rows back on this fastball down and away.
0: A 395-foot shot the other way by Amaya. 11-4 St. Louis with one down here in the bottom of the ninth. Pete Crow Armstrong digs in. Lefty-lefty matchup. The pitch is a sinker for a strike, 0-1. Crow Armstrong hit his 28th home run in the third inning. A 2-run shot. The pitch. Swing and a miss. Cutter from Ferguson, 0-2 on PCA. Cardinals with 11 runs on 13 hits. Cubs 4 runs on 6 hits. 2 of them home runs. Now the pitch. Inside. 1 ball and 2 strikes. Ferguson misses with what he calls a slurve. The 1-2 delivery. Crow Armstrong fouls it back. Count remains 1-2. PCA hitting at 276 on the year with those 28 home runs. He now leads the Cubs in RBIs with 75. Entered play tied with Seiya Suzuki. Both had 73 at the beginning of this game. The 1-2. Crow Armstrong fouls it off his foot and hops around in pain up the third baseline. He wears a shin guard and a foot guard. Still hurts.
1: Well, I think he caught that one right off his toes, right in front of the guard on the foot. Oh, no, caught it right in the shin. Yeah.
0: It's almost not fair when you have that much armor and still feel pain in the exact spot protecting. 1-2 the count. PCA waits the pitch. Pop foul out of play. To the left of us.
1: I'd say it'd be time to get a new guard.
0: There's that.
1: Yeah. It's not protecting you.
0: But it's a cool looking guard. It's powder blue. Kind of has a little lightning thing. As a logo. Here's the 1-2. Colt, strike three. Two-seamer that froze PCA. Two away. Cubs down to their last out.
1: Now let's see if Say can do a little damage. You always want, you know, not to give away big league at bats. Let's see if Say can do a little damage here.
0: Had a dribbler for a double. Pass first his last time up. The pitch. Saya looks at a strike, a sinking fastball from Ferguson, the left-hander. 0-1. Suzuki 1-for-4 today. And the pitch. Low check swing. Did he go? No, says Bruce Dreckman at first. 1-1 the count. Is that slurve from Ferguson. For St. Louis. The pitch. Chopped to third. Fielded wide of the bag by Jordan. Throw across in time. And St. Louis wins. The Cardinals beat the Cubs 11-4 as St. Louis takes the regular season series from the Cubs 7-6.
1: Yeah, one of those ball games for the Cubs early, you know, went a little back and forth, and then the Cardinals kind of, they had a big inning against Cabrera in that fourth inning. Cabrera had some command issues in this ball game, you know, and first start back. That's, you always wonder about that when a guy comes back to the injured list. So got to just move on this game and this series because you got the White Sox, first place team, coming in tomorrow night.
0: Back with a recap, Kuhlman. We come back. St. Louis wins 11-4. 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
0: Back at Wrigley Field, where the Cardinals beat the Cubs in the finale of this three-game set, 11-4. St. Louis with 11 runs on 13 hits, no errors. The Cubs, 4 runs, 6 hits, and no errors. The winning pitcher today, right-hander Hunter Dobbins, now 3-3. The loser, fellow right-hander Edward Cabrera, he falls to 5-5. A ballgame that took 3 hours and 6 minutes, played in front of 39,000. 395 fans. So the Cubs fall to 72-53 at the moment, 4.5 games behind first place Milwaukee in the National League Central, middle eight in L.A., Brewers 4, Dodgers 1. And Coombe, the Cubs turn their attention to the start of a three-game set against the White Sox beginning tomorrow night.
1: Yeah, it should be an interesting series. You know, three games against the White Sox. You get them coming into town, will always be charged up, no matter what the records. But now this year, both teams, you know, really entrenched in the playoff race. White Sox in first place by a few games in the American League Central. Cubs, big lead in the wild card, trying to chase down Milwaukee. So both teams get a lot to play for. And the fans, they just, you know, they love this series. It's one of those things that, you know, growing up here, I loved playing in. You love talking about it. You love seeing it. So it should be a really fun couple days here against the White Sox.
0: Our coverage begins tomorrow night with the pregame show at 6:30. First pitch at 7:05. Shota Imanaga and Luis Castillo, the mound matchup. Game one of the Crosstown Series, Wrigley Field edition, beginning tomorrow evening between the Cubs and the White Sox. Before we say goodbye here at Wrigley Field today, we want to thank our engineer, Paul Zerang, the maestro, for helping us blast through the speakers of your radio as well as all of your smart devices. A reminder to stay tuned for the post-game show featuring Judson Richards, which follows immediately. 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For Ron Coomer, Zach Zaidman in for Pat, thank you so much for listening to Cubs baseball today. Cardinals win 11-4. We'll see if the Cubs bounce back tomorrow as they open up a three-game set against the White Sox here at Wrigley. 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
2: Well, it was a return to the mound for Edward Cabrera, an outing he'll hope to forget in a game that never really felt that close after a six-run fourth inning for the St. Louis Cardinals, resulting in a series win for them in our final here today. The Cubs fall 11-4 and, again, lose this three-game series. 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Judson Richards in for Zach. The Cubs on the season fall to 72-53 after this loss. The Cardinals improved to 63-61. Cardinals starter Hunter Dobbins takes the win. He was good. He improves to 4-2 on the season. Edward Cabrera, we'll talk more about his numbers in just a moment, but Cabrera takes a loss. He is now 5-5 on the year. 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Choose Bradley for the Cubs. 4 runs on 6 hits and no errors for the Cardinals. 11 runs on 13 hits and no errors. 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And for Edward Cabrera, he had not made a start since June 23rd, was out there on the mound. And again, the Cubs find themselves where not a lot of teams are at this stage of the year, and rather deep in starting pitching. So Cabrera somewhat pitching for the opportunity to continue to have a starting role for the Cubs, although they will be patient knowing he has been away for quite some time, but today was not a great look for him. 3 2/3 innings of work, 6 hits allowed, 7 earned runs. He struck out 2. He did walk 3. There was damage immediately by the Cardinals, who hit a 2-run home run in the first inning. They then scored in the second and then added 6 runs in the fourth inning. Not all of those tapped to Cabrera. One of those go to Ryan Rollison as well, but not a great outing for the Cubs staff, obviously giving up 11 runs, and 7 of those earned runs go to Edward Cabrera in his first outing back since June 23rd. 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Not a lot to brag about for the Cubs offense. Did get a couple home runs today. Miguel Amaya hit his 5th of the year in the 9th inning. The player of the game, sponsored by ABOC, a bank built on a strong foundation. PCA had the only multi-RBI game. He hit a 2-run blast in the 3rd inning. Cubs U enrollment is now open for all college students. Get discounted Cubs tickets all season long by texting Cubs U, that's CBSU, to 88019. We should mention that there was an injury in this game. Dansby Swanson left the game with left side discomfort after taking an awkward swing in the 3rd inning. We will hear from manager Craig Counsell. I don't know how much more Counsell will have to add with that injury in postgame, but again, Dansby Swanson leading in the 3rd inning, and unfortunately it was one of those where Swanson did not look like he knew he should stay in the game and somewhat took himself off of the field, which is somewhat concerning. But again, Swanson leaving with left side discomfort. Cubs fall to the Cardinals today in this rubber match, 11-4 the final. Cubs now 72-53 on the season. We'll revisit the highlights of this one next. 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
9: 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I'm Judson Richards. Wish I had better news to report on this this rubber match here between the Cubs and the Cardinals, but the Cubs fall today 11-4, the final score, in front of 39,395, unfortunately, roughly 40,000 people here. Those that are Cubs fans did not have a lot to cheer about, as this one was somewhat not out of reach early, but the Cardinals made their presence felt offensively early. They scored two in the first, another in the second, and then six runs in the fourth inning. And at that point, the game certainly felt out of reach. An 11-4 final, 81 degrees at first pitch, a game that took 3 hours and 6 minutes. All right, let's get to it. Time now for a highlight show sponsored by the Village of New Lenox, leading the way in residential and economic development. A rough, rough go for Edward Cabrera in his first outing for the Cubs since June 23rd, the game he got injured against the Mets. He's back, but in the top of the first inning, Cabrera back in the saddle for the first time again since late June, and he was in trouble almost immediately after a leadoff double by Weatherholt. Cabrera facing Alec Burleson.
10: The pitch.
11: Burleson, it's a high fly ball, deep right. Suzuki looks up. This one's way out of here. Two-run home run, Alec Burleson. And a Cardinals strike first, a 2-0 lead over the Cubs here in the first.
9: Cardinals would add an RBI single in the second inning. That would make it a 3-0 Cardinals lead. We go to the bottom of the third. Dansby Swanson left the game after an awkward swing. James Triantos enters for Dansby. By the way, it was called a left side discomfort. And we'll hear from Craig Counsell in just a little bit about what that may be for Dansby Swanson. He have any more to offer. But Triantos comes in, takes a walk, runner on for that MVP candidate.
12: And starts going down instead of across.
11: Carl Armstrong drills one deep in the air to right. This is going to go. Gone. First hit of the series for Pete Crow Armstrong. And it's a bomb to right. His 28th home run. And the Cubs right back in the ballgame. A two-run shot. It's now 3-2.
9: Our great play of the game, sponsored by Great Clips, Great Haircuts. It's going to be great. So we have find ourselves inside a 3-2 ball game, right? Well, top of the fourth we go, and this one starts to become a runaway. Cardinals push it to a 7-2 advantage. Edward Cabrera out of the game. Runner on, Jordan Walker facing Ryan Rollison.
10: The payoff pitch. Walker hits a high fly ball deep center. Crow Armstrong back. He looks up, and this one's in the basket for a two-run home run. Just to the right of the 400-foot marker in center. It is now 9-2 St. Louis. The Cardinals pouring it on. Two-run home run. Jordan Walker, his 24th.
9: We're going to have to call that the insurance run of the game, sponsored by the Reardon Insurance Group in Norwood Park, proudly representing Auto Owners Insurance. In the eighth inning, Tyrone Taylor drove in Sei Suzuki with a sacrifice fly. Then in the ninth inning we go, 11-3 Cardinals advantage. Miguel Amaya got one he liked.
12: South side, come out to Wrigley.
10: Fly ball hit to deep right center field. Walker back, looks up, gone! Miguel Amaya. Opposite field home run just to the right of the 368 marker in right center field. That's his fifth bomb of the year, and it's now 11-4.
9: We'll call that our drive of the game, sponsored by McGrath Hackett Westmont. When you do the math, you'll choose McGrath. But that was where it ended. The Cardinals take down the Cubs today on a rubber match, 11-4, the final score, as the Cubs fall to 72-53 on the year. Again, we did see a couple home runs today. Miguel Amaya homered and PCA homered, but offensively, not a lot there for the Cubs, and they found themselves behind very, very quickly. Edward Cabrera goes just 3 2/3 innings, allowed 6 hits, 7 earned runs, walked 3, threw 77 pitches, only 41 strikes, as Cabrera's ERA now sits at 5.68 this season. Also, Dansby Swanson left the game after an awkward swing, calling it left side comfort. Discomfort, that is. Let's hear from the skipper now after the game. Here's Craig Counsell.
13: What do you know about the severity of Dansby's injury?
14: It's a left, you know, side oblique range area. We'll do an MRI tomorrow. It will be an injured list. I think we can tell it's severe enough right now that it's an injured list. But we'll get better information tomorrow.
15: Fortunately, do you feel that you can move to shortstop?
14: Yeah, I mean, obviously Dansby has been an incredibly durable player, and we have not needed to use it very much, but this is something else that Nico brings to the table, and it's an important thing that he brings to the table, and it's obviously going to be, you know, highlighted the next, you know, couple weeks.
15: He hadn't bumped anything before. No. Before going over the short, that reward starts for Ramirez.
14: Yeah. Shaw will be with us tomorrow. He had another good day today, and that's. But it's still, the plan is right now for Tuesday in Iowa. Yeah, I mean, it didn't go well. And I think the lack of swing and miss again is concerning. He obviously gets big swing and miss in some of his rehab starts. And, to me, it looks like there's the separation between the changeup and the fastball right now the hitter is not showing you that it's a lot, right? And so the changeup maybe acts as a sinker at times, but not to the point where you can get some swing and miss on it or the fastball. So he's gonna need that at some point. We gotta work to get that back.
15: Will he get another starter? Will you guys talk about it?
14: We're gonna have to talk about that, yeah.
9: 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Couple takeaways there from Craig Counsell in post game. Again, the Cubs during the game for Dansby Swanson, what they said was left side discomfort. I think we all probably thought that may be an oblique. Craig Counsell did mention oblique. He called it the oblique area for Dansby Swanson and did say, yes, we believe it's severe enough where there will be an IL stint. So Dansby Swanson, who has not been on the injured list since May of 2024, he is incredibly reliable, but as soon as Swanson took that swing, to him, the player who knows his bonder better than anybody, it looked very clear that he was not going to remain in that game and really walked off the field. So Counsell does say an oblique area for Dansby Swanson. As far as Edward Cabrera, Craig Counsell put it as bluntly as you could, and he said quite simply, quote unquote, it didn't go well for Edward Cabrera. 3 2/3, 6 hits, 7 earns, 3 walks, 77 pitches thrown, only 41 of them by way of strikes. And Counsell did elaborate. He said the lack of swing and miss is concerning. He talked about the velocity difference between a couple of his pitches, and really that the velocity difference isn't enough. And so Cabrera, who is thought to perhaps have the best stuff Maybe now we'd put that behind Ben Brown if he were healthy, but Cabrera's known as someone who's supposed to have electric stuff. The problem that there isn't enough swing and miss is concerning for Cabrera, concerning for Craig Counsell, and obviously concerning for the Cubs as well. Moline Haw, just a reminder, Moline Haw, talk Cubs baseball and Chicago sports every weekday morning from 5:30 to 10 on 104.3 The Score and the Odyssey app. Cardinals beat the Cubs. They beat them up badly today, 11-4, a final at Wrigley Field on a hot Sunday afternoon. The defense play the game is next. You're listening to The Score and the Northwestern Medicine Cubs Radio Network.